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1: Ko puafa te manga, ko wainui te awa, nga te homia te iwi. 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Puafa is the mountain, Wainui is the river, Ngāti Haumea are the local iwi. Welcome to the village of Paikakariki, Paikakariki FM, and Te Pai for the 26th of July to the 9th of August 2026. Co-Christian Jojaho, and joining me on the desk tonight, it's your very own, Mr. Renrik Wai. Kia ora re hawa.
2: Kia ora.
1: Is that it? You got anything else to say?
2: No, that's all I have to say.
1: That's all you've got?
2: That's all I've got.
1: That's all right. Start the way you mean and go on. Coming up, we'll be hearing from our Māori Ward Councillor, Himeana Grace, and some of our local poets, Mariah McMillan and Lahina Heath. But first, as always, we start with... What do we start with?
2: We start with community. Yeah. No.

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2: Community Notices.
1: Community Notices.
3: Was it ever that funny?
4: No, I think no. I think the joke fled a long time ago.
3: I think it did. I've got a script.
4: Brilliant.
3: I'm going to use it.
4: Yeah.
3: And I like my script because I wrote it and I appreciate it. Not like that other fella that was reading from the script the other day. This is not full of awful jokes.
4: DJT.
3: Anyway. And today, Community Notices are brought to you by the Four Hero remix of Norikon's Soul, I Am the Black Gold of the Sun. That is the best remix. Don't let anyone else tell you anything different. And that's on CD2, mate. If we go long enough, we'll have Opaque by Akwasky, and then even maybe Achilles Heel by DJ Di. One of your favourites, isn't it?
4: Princess Di.
3: Something like that.
4: Yeah. Okay.
3: Yeah.
4: Okay.
3: Okay. All right. First up this Wednesday in St. Peter's, it's Speakeasy at 6:50 to 8 a.m. for mutual help with the art of public speaking. We need that. We lack confidence.
4: We do need public speakers, yes.
3: We do.
4: Yeah.
3: We do. Here they focus on sharing, developing the art of telling stories from our lives. There should be a radio station for that.
4: Yeah, I think
3: so. A radio program. They should do that. Sundays, perhaps.
4: Yeah.
3: Repeated during the week around lunchtime. And on the tricky act of impromptu speaking, breakfast is included. There's some old script from last time. I don't need to read that again. Okay, moving on to Thursday. This is a setup, mate, all right? This is a setup, okay?
4: Who are you setting up?
3: No, it's a setup for a joke.
4: Right.
3: Okay, you ready?
4: I'm ready.
3: You ready? Right. Okay, moving on to Thursday, which puts Speakeasy in the past tense, okay?
4: Yep.
3: All right? So, Rennick, what is the past tense of Speakeasy?
4: Spoke easy.
3: Dead right, which can only mean that it's the bike library on Thursday afternoon from 12:30 until 4.
4: I think it's the funniest joke you've
3: ever
4: told me.
3: Is that a good one?
4: Not really. I think it would have been a DJT joke.
3: Should I repeat until funny?
4: Carry on.
3: No, come on, I've worked hard on that.
4: Folks, if you're going to head off to grab a beer and watch the news, I wouldn't blame you.
3: We've got some interesting people coming up that I'm going to interview.
4: I hope so, mate.
3: It's not just us.
4: It isn't started well so far.
3: It's like Waldorf and Stadler, isn't it? Oh, there we go. So once you have your bike, ride it on down to the Memorial Hall for 7:30 in the evening for the next electrifying session of Paikakariki Table Tennis Club, the Ponganauts.
4: That's funny. That's funny? Yeah, that's funny.
3: I didn't write that. Maybe it's funny. I didn't write it. Paikakariki Table Tennis Association, called Ping Pong Pike, Pikeock, Ping Pong Pike, Ping Pong Pie, I don't know. It's a social weekly gathering over the nets in the winter months, May to September-ish. And it's all pretty casual. There's no skill level required. Children are welcome. It's just as long as you can keep the ball on the table.
4: Can you leave the kids there and wander off?
3: I don't think so, but why would you be bringing baby goats? It's difficult to say, isn't it? Really? At the other end of the spectrum, some members are actually quite good. That's not me. Come and join the Ponganauts. They're out of this world. Who writes this stuff? I don't know. I'm not. Anyway. Then on Friday morning, between 9:30 and 11, again at the Memorial Home, it's Tai Chi with Maybeth, who can boost your energy and learn something new. Tai Chi is beneficial for health and balances the body and mind. We've interviewed Maybeth about her Tai Chi classes before, and it really does sound great, and it really does sound accessible to all. So do get along if you're at all curious about that. And then talking about people we've had on to Pi, we've spoken to Renee from the Tool Library. This is open every Saturday morning between 9 and midday in the Scout Hut at Campbell Park. They have a bunch of tools to lend out, typically for a week at a time. And there's even access to a trailer.
4: Yeah, yeah. That's James.
3: That's right, the roofer.
4: Yeah.
3: That's very kind of
4: so him. We'll just say a big shout out for James because he's a cool guy.
3: Yeah. Yeah. What do you think of this track?
4: I think it's perfect for underlying our community notices.
3: Yeah, it's great. The organisers would love for you to donate tools, your time and expertise. As I say, Saturday mornings, 9 till noon. Right, then on Saturday night, in St. Peter's from 7pm, it's the Waratahs.
4: Now, I saw them a couple of months ago in Upper Hutt.
3: Yeah.
4: And they were sensational. And Barry Saunders, believe it or not, is about 75 or 76. And honestly,
3: that's a record.
4: They're just still full of energy and fantastic songs and fantastic musicians. And I couldn't rate them highly enough. So, a bit like last night when I was down at St. Peter's and Wayne Mason and the Superheaters were playing. Absolutely phenomenal. So, just because these guys are old enough to be your great grandfather doesn't mean they don't work.
3: Old enough for your great grandfather. That's something going. All right. Okay. Where are we?
4: We're at the murder house.
3: We're broadcasting live if you're listening right now. Or maybe if you're listening right now and it's one of the recordings, we're not broadcasting live. But for now, for the first time, we're broadcasting live.
4: We are live, yeah.
3: That's right. There we go. We can't be replaced by AI, can we?
4: I hope not.
3: No. All right, so anyway, they'll be back at St. Peter's this coming Saturday, which is the... what's the date for that, mate?
4: That'll be about the 7th, roughly.
3: Something like that. Yeah. They're clearly no strangers since St. Peter's. Always welcome and always a good time. Doors at 7:30, playing at 8 until around 10. They are back to warm up your winter with stellar new songs. Did they have new songs?
4: If it's this next Saturday, it's the 1st of August, folks, not the 7th.
3: Oh, the 1st. Yeah. Okay. Did they have new songs when you saw them? Have you seen?
4: They did. Yeah, cool. And they play all the good stuff.
3: With the selections from their beloved back catalogue.
4: Yeah.
3: Is that what they did?
4: Yeah.
3: That's what it says here.
4: And if you want to tie some knots together, Wayne played for the first 7 years of the Waratahs, played with them.
3: All right.
4: Yeah.
3: Well, there we go. Guaranteed a rocking good show with a band that simply gets better and better. There we go. Tickets are $45 and available from Under the Radar. There's also a number on the paikakariki.nz website for phone bookings. It really is best just to go to paikakariki.nz, see the calendar events and click through to find all this stuff, rather than trying to make notes furiously. What's that website?
4: Sorry, I was thinking about something else.
3: Would you like to share that with the class?
4: Yeah, I was just thinking about how cool the Superheaders were last night.
3: Oh, cool. That's very good. Any ideas on that on the website? Which is the website people should go to?
4: No, because I completely zoned out, mate.
3: Right. Mate, there's two halves to Picky. One of them's the radio show. You're here now.
4: Yeah.
3: You're at the radio station. Yeah. The other one is the...
4: No idea.
3: It's paikakariki.nz.
4: Oh, there. And it's not .fm, it's .nz.
3: .nz.
4: Yeah.
3: .nz, okay. All right, on Sunday morning, the 2nd of August, once again, it's your regular time to get moving. Find yourself and be inspired. Again, at St. Peter's, it's the Kani Kani Ratapua Atta Sunday morning dance, 10 till 11:30. And on Sunday afternoon, again, the 2nd of August, it's Four Poets and a Cup of Tea down at St. Peter's from 3 p.m. And this one's free. We'll be joined later by two of them in Sendri Fresh New Poetry.
4: Wow. Who knew poetry could be in Sendri?
3: Well, we're going to find out, aren't we?
4: I never picked that up when I was at school.
3: No?
4: No.
3: What about The Boy Stood on the Burning Deck? What about that?
4: Well, that's true.
3: That is true.
4: But if it was in Sendri, I know me and my mates would have been chucking palms all around the school grounds.
3: Spitting dirty, I think they'd call that now. I don't know, I'm not young. Then on Tuesday, the 4th of August, at the Bowler over lunchtime, 12:30 to 2:30, can only be... It's at the Bowler, mate. Lunchtime's
4: Tuesday. Oh, that's the only... That was the under-60s happy day or something, happy hour. Something like that, isn't it?
3: No, it's Digital Seniors.
4: Oh, Digital Seniors.
3: Help with your IT needs.
4: All right.
3: Maybe do you need help remembering?
4: Well, maybe you and I should go to that.
3: Maybe we should, yeah. Then we're back to Speakeasy Wednesday the 5th, and the Bike Library again after that on the Thursday, or Spokeasy.
4: Spoken easy.
3: I don't believe in ghosts, or I would say Spookeasy. Mm-hmm. But I don't, so there's no point telling that joke. Just forget that. Then on Wednesday the 5th of August, Paikakariki Community Trust has its next meeting down at...
4: It's either St Peter's Hall or the Bowler.
3: It's St Peter's Hall. They don't look after the bowler, mate. They look after St Peter's Hall. Do a lot of other good works.
4: Okay.
3: The Trust does a fantastic job of looking after the hall, it says here, and making sure many events that so enrich our community go ahead there. I tell you what, one of the major events that goes on there regularly that enriches the community is the community board.
4: Yeah.
3: Do you? I often feel enriched.
4: Yeah. Well, you and I went to, was it the last meeting?
3: The meeting before.
4: Yeah, that was fun.
3: It was quite crazy. Yeah. The ward councillor for Raumati was there.
4: Yeah.
3: Just Raumati. Anyway, get along for the meeting to find out what's going on and how you can help from 7 p.m. That's the community trust, not the community board. Table tennis again on the evening of the and Tai Chi and stuff like that. Right. Okay. Now I've got to make sure that I've got to wake this up, and we've got our first proper gig to announce. Now I'm going to try and play some music here, and if I get an advert, the fader's going to come slamming down.

0: This is Gigi Crayford and the album Hine Kamua Kamuri, and she's got an EP release tour, only 4 dates, and one of them is in St. Peter's Hall.
1: Lucky us, we keep attracting all the good
0: artists.
1: It's
0: like, I tell you, it's true, because the other... Oh, no.
1: It's a pretty short track.
0: It's a pretty short track, because...
1: It looks like the Wi-Fi dropped out.
0: I was given this tip by someone. Never talk up your technical issues when you're live. Never do that, because no one will notice. You heard a short burst there.
1: And that's all we ever intended to play.
0: It's just a teaser.
1: Yeah.
0: Because it's just to whet your appetite. That's all it was. We're not going to play you more of that, because that would be giving too much away. Just those opening stanzas there, mate.
1: But I think you heard enough, folks. That's really good.
0: It's really good. Anyway, she's performing as Hine present the debut EP, Kamua Kamuri, a musical journey tracing the threads of Whakapapa exploring relations, the relationship to Atua Purakau, and the transforming of learning an ancestral tongue, which clearly I'm not doing very well at. Recorded on ancestrally affiliated land with full instrumentation by herself and her whānau, this project is drawn from deep wells of meaning and connection. Gigi's soulful voice has an ancient quality. We heard a little bit of that. I've heard more, folks, so lucky me. And a depth that is rare and potent. So there we go. Mesmerizing, theatrical and soulful Rio is another review. So there we go. Tickets are just $20 and are available. Where do you think you might be able to find those, mate?
1: Down at the fruit and veg shop.
0: You're going to confuse people by saying the wrong thing, man.
1: Oh, well, you asked me. That's where I'd go.
0: That's

0: I don't know, mate. Just get along to the Pykakarikidino website and sort yourself out some tickets.
1: Yeah, I have to go to Digital Seniors to figure out how to do that.
0: But
1: I will. Yeah.
0: Yeah. Anyway. Very good. Right. And then there's another gig the following evening. And I've got some things to explain here as well. All right. A little change of style here.
1: Yeah.
0: Yeah.
1: This is good.
0: It's good.
1: Hmm.
0: Right, this is Daniel Champagne from Australia. I think he's been through before, actually.
1: Yeah.
0: Singer, songwriter, guitarist extraordinaire, it says here.
1: Some people on the internet are claiming that he's the best guitarist in the world, but obviously, clearly, they've never heard of Jeff Beck or
0: Steve Gallagher. Rothery.
1: Oh, yeah, or Steve Rothery, yeah.
0: Yeah.
1: Yeah.
0: Anyway, he's playing two shows. Now, this is the important thing I need to get across. The first from 2 p.m. is sold out. So there's going to be a second back-to-back show. And the doors for that are at 4:30 for a 5 o'clock curtain. I'm not going to check your understanding of that because I don't think it's going to go well. But there is a second show that isn't sold out at the time I wrote this script. The young virtuoso, recently described as the finest guitar player of his generation.
1: Yeah.
0: That's quite a bold claim.
1: It is a bold claim.
0: He's fallen in love with Aotearoa, New Zealand. And after sold out shows around the globe, and like the first one at St. Peter's, he brings his now famous live show to 25 intimate venues across the country in 2026. And I've got some quotes here. This young singer-songwriter girl has become renowned performer around the world. Firefly Column, USA. Don't know who that is.
1: No.
0: Don't know who that is. Do whatever it takes to get in the front row. Roots Magazine, UK. I think that refers to going to see him.
1: Kind of concert. So I used to go to, you didn't want to be in the front row because they'd spit on you.
0: I don't think that's going to
1: happen.
0: He
1: doesn't seem that kind of guy.
0: He does not seem that kind of guy.
1: I think he's a folk artist, folks.
0: He's a generational talent that must be seen to be believed. So don't believe your lying ears. Go down there and see him. There we go. Tickets from Humanitix. And the best way to find those is to go to pykakariki.nz website and follow the links through there. Are we getting there yet?
1: Yeah.
0: What's the best way to get tickets?
1: Pykakariki.nz.
0: Well done. Well done. All right, so that's it for community notices, and now we're going to have a little musical break. And you're ready for that, aren't you? You're ready for that.
1: Yeah, ready.
0: Okay,
1: yeah, we're ready.
0: Right, well, let's go there, and then we're going to bring Himi Grace into the conversation.

0: Troy Kingy there with Afters, and that's one of the finalists in this year's Silver Scrolls, which is very good at this too.
1: I like that track. It's very good. Can I just say that? Yeah, I thought that was pretty good. Yeah, yeah. First time I've heard it, but I liked it.
0: But enough from us, us as a duo.
1: Yeah,
0: we're bringing Hemi into the conversation now. So kia ora, Hemi.
2: It's an honour. Kia ora kōrua. Tato now.
0: No one's ever said that to me. I can tell you. You might want to reassess after the interview. So you're our first, and hopefully not our last, Māori Ward Councillor on the Kaipari Close District Council. And I wanted to bring you in to discuss how that's going. And we've got a general election coming up, and we've had quite a tumultuous time as a country dealing with a lot of issues, not least around our relationship with Tangata Whenua as a country. And we've not exactly been covering ourselves in glory. So, but first, how's it been going up at KCDC for you?
2: It's been a pretty interesting experience, I'll put it that way. I would say in terms of KCDC themselves, I feel the council, we're quite a relatively progressive council in the treaty space. We've got I think the oldest formal partnership with our mana whenua. So we've got over 30 years since we've had Te Whakamenengo or Kapiti, the official partnership with Te Ati Awa, Ngāti Raukawa, and Ngāti Toa. I would say,
0: I think that's been very successful, and successive mayors have been very good.
2: And I'm feeling, you know, as far as councillors go as well, I'll say at the very least they accept that we have an obligation because of that partnership. Where things are tough, it's actually not really council or locally, it's nationally with this government. Who are, I would say, intent on using local councils as a punching bag in this upcoming election. Everyone's struggling with the cost of living, with housing. And I feel like these reforms that are being pushed at a really unreasonable pace are kind of a distraction.
0: Not forced.
2: Yeah, they're being forced upon us, and it's to give our communities the impression that actually it's your local councils that are the problem. We need to bring them in control with rates caps. There's too much bureaucracy. It's all that language, and it's kind of deflecting away from...
0: It's deflecting away from the facts, is it? Because I was on the... I was a committee board last term and sat around that council table with a community board hat on from time to time, just as a member. Not, I wasn't chair of the board or anything. And I've worked in local government as well. And it just reminds me that even in the run-up to the last election, they used what many would describe as a racist tactic in campaigning against Three Waters to get elected. And the legacy of that is massive rates increases, because all of the costs for collectively over the country, many billions of dollars worth of spending that's required on our Three Waters, which has been, and it varies from council to council, and I don't think Kapiti's done too badly, to be honest, billions of dollars that needs to be spent, and that's been dumped on the local ratepayers, and I think it was 7% of our rates increase.
2: Was down
0: to that, and then they come in and say, now we want a rates cap, it's outrageous. It's just like, well, you dump this on us.
2: Yeah, exactly. And we're we're providing key services and infrastructure on behalf of the government. As I said, if they want us to lower rates, they need to fund those services better through water. And you mentioned the racist campaigning around Three Waters. I mean, they successfully made Three Waters to be purely about iwi wanting to own. You know, they scared the country into thinking that this, that the Labor government were giving control to iwi over our water services.
0: That was just never true. Yeah,
2: when it was
0: just
2: really,
0: never true.
2: And people need to remember this. Three Waters was a direct response to what happened in Havelock North, where people got sick and people died because of the water, and local government didn't actually have the money or infrastructure to provide clean drinking water. So that's what that was about. And I mentioned local government being used as a punching bag. Obviously, that's happening. That's been happening to iwi Māori for as long as I've remembered.
0: Well, since they arrived.
2: Yeah, since they arrived. It comes up every election. I think they've even, you know, so one thing this government has managed to do successfully when it comes to Te Tiriti o Waitangi is they've reframed the treaty to be all about treaty settlements instead of rights, and instead of a constitutional framework for governance. And so their view is that once the treaty is settled, there is no need for it anymore. If you look at changes in the Resource Management Act, I've spoken to the minister, the RMA minister, and I was chewing his ear off about removing the generic. There was a general treaty clause in the RMA saying that it was something, the language was something like, this act must give effect to the principles of the treaty. He tried to argue that we're actually strengthening the treaty and resource management because we're putting treaty settlements into it. So now we're saying this act will uphold treaty settlements. And that's the first time that's been done in law, which I reminded him that treaty settlements themselves are laws. There is a...
0: They're all settlement acts in themselves. They do not need additional protections.
2: Yeah. And where that leaves us in Kapiti is we've got a partnership with three iwi. Two of them are unsettled iwi. So we have Ngāti Tōrangatira, who've had their settlement. They have higher legal protections than our other two partners. So there's this real imbalance. And I think the end goal with that is this government will try to push through as many treaty settlements as they can, to the point where ministers are intervening in the iwi process. And once all of these settlements are progressed, they can say, now we need to look at the place of the treaty in this country. I think with the... You mentioned, you know, I'm the first ever Māori ward councillor in Kapiti. Yeah. Hopefully that not the last. 6 months ago, I would have been saying I'm not the last because we've locked that in for another 9 years with winning the referendum.
0: Yep.
2: But this government has shown us that
0: they've chucked the whole of
2: The
0: whole structure of local government on the fire now, haven't they?
2: They have. They're getting rid of regional councils. They're forcing amalgamation. At the end of the day, they will decide. We've put in a KCDC put in a proposal for what we want to see in the amalgamation process. We've proposed that Kapiti remains a unitary authority. So the structure ideally would be a Wellington Regional Council plus Kapiti. But at the end of the day, the government will decide whether they accept that or not.
0: It's government by fiat, isn't it?
2: Yeah.
0: I mean, do local people have a say in this? In practical terms, I'm thinking of.
2: Local people don't have a say in it. Local councils don't even have a say in it. We've been gaslit pretty successfully, I'd say. You know, them calling this a head start proposal, so they're saying we're giving councils a head start to come up with an amalgamation plan.
0: Oh yeah.
2: And if they don't,
0: we're just going to decide for them. I was
2: like, that's such interesting framing.
0: It's a bit of a Clayton's choice, isn't it? Do you want to be shot or strangled? We're giving you the choice.
2: Yeah, and kind of just putting it onto us, I saw an article saying the Hutt Valley might stay out of the amalgamation. Even the media framing was Hutt Valley Council has opted to allow the government to decide their fate. And I'm like, they're deciding our fate. The fact that we have this whole forced amalgamation is them deciding. and just I've got huge, to put it lightly, I've got huge concerns if this government serves another term. I think the damage they will cause to our constitutional framework with Te Tiriti, environmental, with the opening us up for mining.
0: Well, they had that critical minerals deal,
2: yeah,
0: with the Trump administration, which, yep, they tried to keep quiet. Then, yep, that sort of found its way into the public domain. And then on the back of that, you've got all of the changes to the Conservation Act that they're ramming through right now,
2: yes,
0: which will open it up for leases and mining and exploitation, which is the only way you're going to get those Trump's critical minerals,
2: yep,
0: exploited.
2: Yeah, we can't afford another term. It'll be intergenerational damage. I think this term has been about laying the groundwork for the next. So when it comes to our social services, whether that's healthcare, education, laying the framework for privatization, not just removing barriers for what they say is investment, also underfunding them and setting them up to fail. So, yeah, when our health system fails, it makes it a lot easier to privatize the system. They're testing charter schools, which is...
0: But there's you can't OIA them. There's no accountability,
2: yeah,
0: with those.
2: Yeah, exactly. Basically just... And that for me, that's what the attacks on... I'd say attacks on Te Ao Māori and the treaty is actually all about, because the biggest barrier to exploitation is collective... rights, and as far as they are concerned, having the ability to veto decisions or even just forcing consultation when these foreign mining companies come in and they check all the boxes. If you look at Ngāti Rōanui with seabed mining, for example, they've fought against Trans-Tasman mining for at least 10 years. They've beaten them through the courts. This company spent up to $30 million trying to get consent to mine iron sands in Taranaki. And the only thing that has stopped that from happening at the end of the day was the treaty. And hence why Seymour's proposal to redefine the principles of the treaty, to bring in the Regulatory Standards Bill, or, you know, the Act, which basically brings replaces treaty principles with libertarian principles. For me, it's not like this culture war that's being waged on.
0: Well, that's imported, and it's just,
2: yeah,
0: it's like a smokescreen, isn't it?
2: It is.
0: I would say that
2: war.
0: It's like, let's have class war while we loot you.
2: Yeah. And give...
0: But you fight amongst yourselves around, yeah, this nonsense, while we'll you know, vastly accelerate wealth inequality,
2: yeah,
0: we'll drive up unemployment, we'll throw people out onto the street or into prison. Meanwhile, we'll make a fortune and sell it all off to our mates.
2: If you look at New Zealand First in particular... you know, the rhetoric they push out about migrants and about New Zealand First, and
0: they overtly describe themselves now as a nationalist party.
2: Yeah, they're nationalists. Yeah, at the same time, they're the ones driving oil exploration from foreign. You know, they're bringing in these foreign mining companies. We've got Shane, yeah, Jones, basically opening up mining across the country and saying and trying to trick us to say,
0: because they want to spend $1 billion. On preparatory works for gas and oil exploration, don't they?
2: Yep.
0: New Zealand First.
2: Yeah.
0: And then you've got the Nats that want to spend multiple billions on importing LNG. And one of the biggest exporters of LNG in the world, of course, is the Trump administration,
2: yep,
0: the Americans. And both of those parties, and as well as ACT, each got $100,000 from a company related to Greymouth Petroleum. Now, I'm not suggesting anything here, but those are the facts as they lie.
2: It's just a coincidence, I think.
0: Well, we don't know any different, do we? We can follow the money, and that might take us somewhere, and it might not. I'm not suggesting any impropriety whatsoever. So, yeah.
2: Yeah, it's tough. Like, as far as council goes, we've got all these changes that are being proposed that are forced upon us. We're still, until those changes come about, we're still having to operate in a business as usual type of way.
0: We're still coming up with
2: our long-term plan and our annual plans, and I'm sitting there
0: thinking, well, who's going to deliver this if the council doesn't cease to exist?
2: Yeah, exactly. And we even saw, we had the whakahono arohe agreements. So these are agreements that councils can have with iwi. And like I mentioned, we've got one iwi who is settled, Ngāti Tō, and two who aren't. And so in order to, I guess, strengthen and better protect Te Atiawa and Raukawa from resource management decisions, they negotiated this whakamana arohe agreements with Wellington Regional Council, probably signed that maybe 2 weeks ago. Then this government just comes in and reverses them all. And I'm like, okay, all of this work we're doing...
0: And we're doing this work in good faith.
2: I feel like we need a bit more cynicism because I'm always in our council, because I'm often saying, okay, what happens next year when we come and we have to redo all of this? We're putting all this money into these projects that we kind of know are no longer going to go ahead, but we also don't know. There's an off chance, you know.
0: And then there's this whole debate around rates caps, and I can see the immediate appeal when I get my rates bill of not paying more. I get it. But then I see the experience in the UK where they've had rates caps for years, and it's destroyed services across local government and has bankrupted a whole host of councils.
2: And then when I think
0: about the vast majority of money in a council goes on three waters infrastructures, building and maintaining it. So running all the pipes, all the sewage, all the stormwater. This is spectacularly expensive. And stuff to do with local roads. Yep. And inflation for concrete, steel, and the oil-related products for building and maintaining roads far outstrips the proposed rates cap.
2: Yep.
0: What are you going to do?
2: Yeah, how are
0: something
2: we pay
0: you
2: for
0: just
2: it?
0: Have to cut and cut and cut
2: yep.
0: until you've only got those things left, and even then you won't be able to afford them over time because the inflation continues to outstrip. And insurance costs is another big one, and another massive one for local government is cleaning up after climate events, and we just see more and more and more and more of those.
2: Yeah, and that's the vast majority of our climate spending is actually just on cleanup and response. And you were at the you did a great presentation at our council
0: stood up very well.
2: That's another one that I think will come up again. This government they're bringing in a national framework. Two things. They've demanded that we review our climate policy, and then at the same time they will bring in a framework and say, by the way, councils, it's now going to be you're responsible for paying for the cleanup.
0: Oh, and the adaptation stuff.
2: Yeah, the adaptation.
0: Now, that is going to be spectacularly expensive across the country.
2: Yeah.
0: There is no way that can be done.
2: Plus rates caps, plus amalgamation.
0: Yeah.
2: Amalgamation, not just going to cost us to amalgamate, but we will now in Kapiti be paying our rates towards the water issues in Wellington, for example, with more point.
0: Or cleaning up Lake Horowhenua if we went north.
2: Yeah.
0: Or something else.
2: We're not, so we did vote.
0: Or you have to take on all the roles and responsibilities that were previously discharged by Greater Wellington. And folks might not know that there's different responsibilities in law for different tiers of government, which is why the way it is there. So there's a lot of regional stuff. So, I mean, GW does all the regional parks, so we'd have to take all of that on within our footprint, and is responsible for Metlink.
2: Yeah.
0: So you would then have a train running through three different authorities when you get rid of Greater Wellington. It's just, anyway, it's crazy. Anyway, so we're sort of coming towards a time.
2: Yep.
0: What can people do to show solidarity?
2: Honestly, enroll to vote, first of all, so one...
0: Well, should
2: one,
0: you... I mean, you've got to check you're enrolled to vote, if you check, think you're enrolled to vote.
2: Check you're enrolled to vote, and if you're Māori, check which role you're on. Over the last year, we've had... whether people are saying it's deliberate, it could just be...
0: A coincidence.
2: Or a result of just massive cuts across the public sector, yeah. Where people have been put on the wrong role. I had people come up to me who had been on the Māori role for 30 years say, oh, try to... When they asked for their enrolment forms and they had been unenrolled, and they hit up the Electoral Commission, who then put them on the general role and said it's too late to shift because there's a local election. I'd say, firstly, if you're Māori, get on the Māori role out of principle. I know you might be tempted to vote for Tim Costley if you if you're on the general seat, but it's really the more people on the Māori role, the more seats we're allocated in Parliament. At the moment, we have 7 seats, but by the numbers, we have enough people on that role to have an 8th seat. Right. So if we can get those numbers up.
0: Okay.
2: We've also got a government who, NZ First will be campaigning to get rid of the Māori seats. So what we need
0: to maintain. Oh, NZ First are also campaigning to take away the right to vote from permanent residents.
2: Well, yeah, exactly.
0: So if you emigrated here no matter how long ago and never took the step to citizenship, no vote for you. If New Zealand First gets its way crazy. After the next election.
2: Yes.
0: And then before the next election, they've taken away the ability to rock up and vote on the day.
2: Yep.
0: Taken away the ability to vote on the day if you've not previously registered, because normally you can turn up, cast your vote and register, and then the two get married up later, and then you're good to go.
2: Is it
0: 20 or 30 days after the, if you haven't registered before 20 days prior, no vote for you. And they think that's, what is it, 150,000, 180,000 people they think are going to get disenfranchised from that? No vote for them?
2: And you can guess which direction the majority of these people vote for that will be losing their right to vote.
0: And did they take these policies to rip up the voting stuff into the last election?
2: No, they actually, this is one of those things that just, they brought in a bill, an electoral amendment bill, and they just slipped in all of these other things. And their focus was, we're taking away the right of prisoners to vote. Within that bill, they failed to mention, also, there'll be no more special votes. You won't be able to enroll and vote on the day. If you're not enrolled by this day, you can't vote. It's a huge stitch up.
0: It's a huge disenfranchisement.
2: Get enrolled. And when I say with the Māori role, what we don't want is people leaving that role and giving this government more of a mandate to, I guess, review the need to have Māori electorates
0: and
2: to begin
0: with. If you've moved house since the last election, you must ensure you are registered to vote where you are now.
2: Yep.
0: Again, you won't be able to vote, or you may not be able to vote. And just check that you're enrolled to vote, even if you have been for decades and you think everything is all good. You do not want to find out on the day that you're not enrolled or there's been some mistake, because you just won't get a vote.
2: Yeah.
0: You just want to get... Anyway, we've got to wrap it up there,
2: because
0: time is running out. Fantastic to have you in.
2: Awesome to be here.
0: Honored to be the first
2: guest, live guest, I guess.
0: All right. Oh, for today, anyway.
2: For today.
0: Whoa.
2: I
0: tell you, what a show we've got.
2: Yeah.
0: I tell you. All right. You picked the track to bring us into the next segment, didn't you?
2: Yep.
0: Do you want to introduce that?
2: This is a local Kapiti-based band called Seaside Sloths. I went to school with some of them, and I think the song is called Up and Away.
0: It is.
2: You might know Jins, who lived in Paikakariki for a little while, and he was building at the old post office, which is now a health centre.
0: Oh, that was fun. Down there this morning. That's phenomenal. So here we go. Seaside Sloths, Up and Away.

0: my change.
1: All right, that's a little bit of Up and Away by the Seaside Sloths. Do go away and look on that on your favourite streaming platform or wherever you get all the best music, because that's where it will be, because it's pretty good, isn't it?
2: Indeed.
1: It's amongst the best.
2: Of course.
1: That's right. And that's, we only play the best, and we only have the best guests on Pikeacre Gear.
2: And we've got two lovely ladies.
1: We've got two fantastic guests, and they're joining us now ahead of their free. How much does that cost?
2: Nothing.
1: Free and for gratis. Four Poets and a Cup of Tea gig on Sunday, the 2nd of August from 3 p.m. down at St. Peter's. It's Mariah McMillan, no stranger to the show, and Helen Heath. Welcome, kia ora.
3: Kia ora.
4: Kia ora.
1: How are you?
3: Good. Cold.
1: Cold. Yeah. It is cold, isn't it? I'll tell you what we need if we're cold. A nice cup of tea.
4: Need a nice cup.
1: We do need a cup of tea.
3: Maybe a biscuit.
1: Maybe a biscuit.
4: Maybe some poetry.
1: Maybe some poetry. Only if the poetry is incendiary.
4: Which I think might have been in the
1: It is in the blurb. Yeah. You can read the little blurb. Where can you read the little blurb? This is a test. See if you remembered, mate. Where could you read the little blurb about this event and all other fantastic events in our wonderful village?
2: If you go to paikakariki.nz.
1: Well done. Well done. And if you're not so sure about how to get there, because you need some help with IT, what could you do?
2: You could go down to digital seniors at the bowler.
1: And what about if you're... need some help with public speaking, if you wanted to become a performance poet?
2: You could go to the Spokeasy.
1: No, that's the bike library.
2: Oh.
1: A speakeasy. That's what you meant.
2: Speakeasy.
1: Speakeasy. That's right. Well done. Well done. You can stay.
2: I could write a poem.
1: Well, if you went, you'd just turn the desk off and then there'd be nothing.
2: That's
1: there?
2: Right.
1: No, that's true.
2: We're going to focus on poetry, aren't we?
1: Enough of our blather. Let's have actually some beautiful, uplifting words from our wonderful poets to tell us about the event and perhaps treat us all.
4: Well, yeah. So Helen, and who is sitting next to me, Helen Heath, and Helen Lendorf and Irene Beautrey and I have all known each other in different ways through different connections for many, many years. So it's a real treat to perform together. Two of us, not the two sitting here, but Irene and Helen Lendorf, both have books out. And so they will be, they're fresh new books. And so they will be available for signing and sale.
1: So Helen's got the Bruise Palette.
4: The Bruise Palette.
1: Coming out.
4: That's right.
1: And Salt Quilt, is that the other one?
4: Yes, correct. And we've actually got a little sample poem from
1: Excellent.
4: Each of those people for you. So I am going to read Irene Beautrey's poem from, I believe, the Salt Quilt, and it's called Peaches. First of all, I'll get my glasses. You can do more banter for 12 seconds.
1: We don't know anything about banter on this show.
4: Don't you?
1: No.
4: Okay.
1: No, we're not funny at all.
4: No.
1: Are we?
4: Okay.
1: Unless it's scripted, we don't know.
4: Okay, this is called Peaches. Autumn and the city is filled with couples fighting. You didn't even touch your apple. I need something more substantial, like nuts for my diet. Tell me what your mother said about me. Tell me. It's no use. I can't help it. I didn't sleep well last night. Today I hate strangers. In the dinged up car, she is shaking, her eyebrows drawn into great hair arches. He is puffy-faced and obstinate in his gold-rimmed glasses. Whatever she is saying, he won't agree. Pink Lady is seen alone at the supermarket, three loose peaches rolling around in her trolley.
3: I'll read a piece by Helen Lendorf. Her new collection is just The Bruise Palette is a fantastic collection. She's got a real, it's strong and it's stroppy, but it's also quite funny. This poem's called Making Art During Collapse. Wet the lead in your pencil with your tongue, trying for something bigger than beauty, something urgent, something true. Drop your pencil down a storm drain, donate it to the sea. The art isn't moving. If it has a heart, it's mechanical and heavy. So heavy, it's a kind of self-harm. It's greyish. It's rough, but in a smooth way. Native birds get stuck in it and perish. It does not help the crumbling reefs. It does not increase the dolphin populations. It does not shield the baby totara trees from the gales of August. It is try-hard and kind of swampy, but too dry for that. An arts advisor once stepped in it. It's unintentional power clashing. It's covered in pigeon shit. It's a documentary about how it came to be covered in pigeon shit. It's a tin locket that you can buy at the gallery gift shop filled with scrapings of the pigeon shit. It's an underfunded PhD scholarship on the phenomenology of pigeon shit. And then it's a water slide looping off an ivory tower into a midden. It is the existence of pre-distressed clothing. It is the two gaping maws at the knees of your inherited synthetic shell suit pants.
1: Thank you. I'm not surprised at this, but it doesn't take anything away from saying you both read beautifully.
4: Mm-hmm. And yeah,
1: it really brings the words to life. And I think that's the joy of going to sort of poetry events, isn't it? Have you been to any poetry events?
2: I have. Yeah. When I was at Auckland University, Gary, very famous.
1: Oh, another one you mean?
2: Yeah, yeah.
1: I can't remember his surname. Short hair.
2: Yeah. Anyway, he used to...
4: McCormick?
2: Yes, Gary McCormick, thank you. He used to hang out on Vulcan Lane in Auckland. Back when Queen Street was thriving, before all the lawyers and dentists moved in. And it was absolutely magical. Just people would just stand around, and he would sometimes he would do James K. Baxter just from memory, and then he'd like to sell you his poems. I have several of his little books in my collection. So it's my memory.
4: Traveling troubadour.
2: Yes.
1: Mariah, you've got a book coming out, and it apparently it's absurd.
4: Well, there is absurdism in it. Yes. Yeah. So
1: we're strangers to that on Pike and Creaky, I think.
4: No, being the serious, unfunny people that you are.
1: That's right.
4: And next March, 55 Ways to Incite a Revolution is coming out with Spinifex Press. There's a bit of a backstory which involves this radio station, which is that I made a little zine of the first 16 of these.
1: Oh, yes.
4: And Mark Amory, and it sold it at the local zine fest. It's a very Pai Kakariki story. And Mark and Hannah Swartz bought it. Mark really liked it. And so we did a group reading of 16 Ways to Incite a Revolution. And then I just kept writing more and more revolutions and ended up with 55 Ways to Incite a Revolution.
1: I have heard some of these.
4: Yeah. So I thought maybe this is a good time for me we're just giving you a taster of everyone's poem. So I'm just going to tell you, I'm just going to read the first in the revolutions, and this helps you understand why I came, because just before Abby's, my daughter's 16th birthday, she asked me, "Mum, how do you incite a revolution?" So this poem, number one, I wrote some answers, and so this was number one. You ask your mother to start one for you. She says, I tried. How do you think I met your father? But it didn't work, and now I'm tired. And you say, well, you need to try harder. And your mother says, no one wants my kind of revolution. And your little sister says, perhaps, Maggie, you should start your own revolution. You say, I'm just a child. I should not have to shoulder that responsibility. Really, how do you incite a revolution? Your mother says, well, you need a cause. What cause do you want? And you say, any of them. You say, all of them.
1: And so, there's so much more, isn't there?
4: There is. So next Sunday I'll give you some of the answers.
1: And Helen, you're award-winning.
4: Gee, it certainly is.
1: You are award-winning. You look quite modest when I say that, I must say.
3: Oh, well, you know, every year there's a new one every year.
1: Well, I think having won the Auckland Book Award is pretty up there.
3: I'll just try and be gracious and say thank you.
4: Yes. Yes. And so we're very lucky Helen's going to read one of her poems as well from our friends Electric.
3: I was just saying to Mariah, it's been a while since I picked it up and had a look at the collection, and I thought, oh yeah, that's right, I am a poet. Sometimes I feel like it, a bit of an imposer. But anyway, this poem's called I Ate My Brother. I ate my brother. I was always fond of him, looked up to him, He was older than me. I measured myself against him. We stood back to back. At first I only came up to his shoulder, and then I realised in that instant we'd fused. It wasn't easy. He had to throw a coat over me so he could play with his friends. We'd bike off to the dark places children play. I'd be quiet so as not to cramp his style. Then I began to grow. And one morning, instead of him throwing a coat over me, I threw a coat over him and walked out the door. I'd hear his voice in my ear sometimes. At first, he wasn't impressed, but he soon realised it was just easier this way, with me taking the lead. I was good at it. As the years passed, he became the size of a monkey on my back, an endearing small lump, a strange surprise revealed to lovers. By the time I'd married and started having children, he was the size of a pygmy marmoset. The baby liked to play with him, but eventually he became nothing but a calcified lump. A recent x-ray revealed 3 teeth and a shadow of fur.
1: That's beautiful. So remind us, where can we hear such wonderful prose?
4: So next Sunday at 3 p.m. at St. Peter's, and there will be cups of tea and biscuits and the four of us reading poetry, and okay. We'd love to see you there.
1: Thank you for coming in. And we're going to go out, as I always do, with a different rendition of All You Fascists Bound to Lose. And this time it's from the Santa Fe Raging Grannies.

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1: So kiss me and smile for me. Tell me that you wait for me.
0: Ah, am I got a show for you today? That's right. I'm leaving on a jet plane. Around the world in 60 minutes. Oh, that's my theme for the day. Thank you, Christine Smith. That was an old 70s number she recorded. I'm going to get out there and go and listen to some country around the world and see what I can find in 60 minutes, eh? Obviously, I've got to, go where my passport will take me and where the plane takes me as well. So here we go. We're popping over to Aussie. That's our first stop. Oh, yeah, skip to Aussie.

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I'm going to go to another place that's been torn apart by apartheid now. And we're going to go to Africa. Oh, Johnny Clegg and Savuka. I haven't heard this in a long time. Happy to play it to you.

0: Might not be country, but it feels like we are in the country when you light a fire. Oh, I've got a call from Ireland. I've got to go over to Ireland now. Oh, my goodness. Donald's lost his trousers.
1: For many hundreds of years in the Highlands of Scotland, men have given up wearing trousers and have taken to wearing the skirts or the kilts. But nevertheless, these kilted boys in the last war were named the ladies from hell. So you have to be terrible careful if you ever get curious about the kilts. Never ask them, Donald, where's your trousers?

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We're going to be the happy wanderers. We're going to head off to Austria. I think things are going to get a bit crazy up here.

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All right, well, we're going to go across the Siberian desert now, and we're going to try and get on a horse. I don't know if it's got a name, but we're going to America. 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

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Make our way down to the border. A little bit rusty.

Oh, Freddie Fender. I love your Rancho Grande as well, but I've got to get out. I can't go any further south, unfortunately. I've got to get to Hawaii. Oh, here we go. That was a quick landing.

and I wish I could stay longer, but my flight's about to leave. Oh, wow, it's been a big hour, I tell you, a big journey. Oh, 60 minutes around the world, but I'm on the plane and I'm coming back home, New Zealand. Oh, one thing I love when I get home is listen to Howard Morrison and John Hoare. Here we go, back to the friendly shores of New Zealand. Woo! What a blast, going around the world.

Oh, thank you for tuning in, everybody. It's been a delight, and I hope you're having a wonderful time out there. Wow. Cons Country, brought to you by 98.2 FM. Take you out with a bit of beautiful Pōkiri Kiriana.

Hello, welcome to Alma Latina 88.2 FM Pacacariqui Radio. 1 hour of Latin music here in the Capiti Coast. And today we are in August 2026. Winter is stronger than ever, has been with the snow after 15 years of no snow. There has been some snow in Wellington. And today we are going to listen some music that I got in the Pacacariqui Book Fair that was few weeks ago. So I had the opportunity to get some CDs there and found some Latin music. So we are going to listen today what someone or some a good number of people used to listen and have in their collections, and they just get rid of that. And I found quite a good things. I got like around 15 CDs, and we are going to listen some of my selection from that. So we just listen from a CD, Welcome to the Jazz Club. We just listen Dizzy Gillespie with Stuff Smith and the song Purple Sounds. And from Don Sugar Cane Harris, Cars Bad. This is a CD from Berber Records. So this is Gillespie, that is one of the pioneers of Latin jazz. And in the background we are listening Almendra. This is a very famous Cuban song from the 1930s. And this interpretation is by Soneros de Verdad, El Run Run de los Soneros. That CD is printed in Germany. It's a very, very good record. I didn't know about this one. And from this CD, so we are also going to listen one song that I like it very, very much. It's called Si Por Ti Vivo. And after that, we are going to listen from another CD, Los Bam Bam, Por Encima del Nivel.

And now we continue with some Cuban music with Estrellas de Areito, Los Héroes. Areito is the main subsidiary of EGRET, that is the recording company of Cuba after the revolution. And this CD collects some of the music that was recorded in 1979, when over 30 of Cuban greatest musical stars got together in Havana. This was a time also when salsa was exploding in New York. And at that point, Cuban groups were not producing salsa. In fact, salsa, the word salsa was very disputed at the time, because it was a kind of song. So this recording became quite a treasure and was not very well distributed. Was really difficult to find until the CD was released a few years ago. And from this we are going to listen Que Traigan el Guaguancó, a song from Pedro Aranzola, and we are going to listen Fefita.

Now we are going to listen Orchestra Baobab. This is from Senegal in Africa, from Dakar, orchestra created in the 70s, and I have a lot of influence from the Cuban music and also the music, Latin American music produced in New York. And in this CD is called Specialist in All Styles. Also is with some special guests, Ibrahim Ferrer from Cuba. And so they sing also in Spanish some songs, in French. And from this CD we are going to listen Jinma Jinma. And we are going to listen also El Son Te Llama.

And in the background, now we are listening some Brazilian music from George Ben, Menina Gata Augusta. And after that, we are going to listen Eu e Você from Astro Gilberto and Stan Getz, a classic. And this is from a CD called Rumba and Bossa Nova. In fact, are two CDs. This is a record from, it's a recording in Germany, a CD printed in Germany, a very, very good selection of Brazilian music. So enjoy it.

Rafael, and this is the end of Alma Latina, 88.FM Pacariquí Radio. And the last song of the night will be Lullaby. A lullaby from Argentina called Arro Ro. And this is a very interesting CD. It's printed here in New Zealand. It's called Close Your Eyes. Lullaby from around the world. So it's New Zealand residents and New Zealand citizens from all over the world singing some lullabies from their cultures. Very, very nice CD. So hopefully you will have a warm month. Please keep warm and waiting for spring. Bye.

0: Kia ora. 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
3: Well, life on the farm is kind of laid back. Ain't much an old country boy like me can't hack. It's early to rise, early in the sack. Thank God I'm a country boy. Well, a simple kind of life never did me no harm. Raising me a family and working on the farm. My days are all filled with

Oh, anyone would think you're listening to Con's Country, but in fact you're not today. It's just my Beats by Bingo Country Round that we're doing today. Very exciting to be here. I am your host, Tinaka is my name. 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Doing our special country round. I'm so excited about this. A little bit maybe out of my comfort zone, I must admit. But with my Beats by Bingo that I do, for those that do not know, it's my musical bingo show. So I thought I'd make a whole radio show about it. So every month I come here into the studio at Pai Kakariki FM and do one of my particular music rounds. And this month in August, I thought it'd be fun to do the country round. And what a round it is. It's a real mixed bag. As you could imagine, this was one of my most popular rounds that I get requested for around the bars and stuff like that, particularly in the South Island. I have Beats by Bingo that runs down there in Christchurch, and this is a very popular round. Everyone loves the country round down in the South Island, that's for sure. Like I say, you've got like some more classic country in here. You've got like folk country, and then you have like modern stuff, and then you also have like crossover stuff, which is quite popular at the moment too, as you may or may not have realized on mainstream radio. They're playing a lot of that, like what do they call it, like country trap. It's like a mix of country and rap, or they call it like hick hop, they call it as well. So kind of, you know, crossing multi genres into a whole new genre of music, which is kind of cool. So normally this round has about 50 songs, but of course I can't play 50 songs all today, can I? We'll be here all damn day. So I'm only going to pick a couple of the ones that I like that gives you a broad idea of what to kind of experience at a Beats by Bingo country show. And most people choose this round as well for things like fundraisers and like corporate events and stuff, and they all dress up as, you know, cowgirls and cowboys and all that kind of stuff, which is good fun. So we just played before, thank God, I'm a country boy, John Denver. That was a little bit of Willie Nelson over there. But before I do that, I am recording this on a Monday, and so I thought it'd be very appropriate to play this next song that is on this playlist. Take This Job and Shove It by Johnny Paycheck. I hope your Monday is going well.

Take This Job and Shove It by Johnny Paycheck. Have you ever told a boss, take this job and shove it? Ooh, it feels good to do it, doesn't it? I've done it once. Now we're going to go a bit more new school now. Old Town Road.

Old Town Road there by Lil Nas X. Love that song. Very controversial when it came out because basically he said it was country and everyone else said it wasn't country because it didn't kind of fit within those margins of what people think country music is. So then he brought in that's the remix version that he did, and he brought in Billy Ray Cyrus and kind of like country-fied it up even more, and then it won a bunch of awards and all sorts and made him a lot of money. And it turns out he bought that beat, that beat that makes that whole song, he bought it from some Dutch producer online for like $30. So there you go, little fun fact, am I right? I kind of enjoy a little bit of that, the clashing of those kind of genres. That's why I like a little bit of this kind of stuff too sometimes. And from Old Town Road, from that Lil Nas X, it kind of brought out people like this, Shaboozy. Ooh, it's a bar song. Tipsy!

This next one, a little bit of country and rock, which I like. Going out to my husband, Sean. He loves some Cuphead Road. Steve Earle.

Copperhead Road there, Steve Earle. It's apparently a very popular line dancing song, that one, in the States. You're joined with Tenika on our Beats by Bingo show here on Pai Kakariki FM. Thank you so much for tuning on in. I'm playing my country music round this hour, so strap yourselves in, because you're going to be countrified, everybody. That was our Steve Earle one, Copperhead Road. Like I said, very popular with line dancing. And this one is basically been made just for line dancing. It's called the Get Up, Bianca Brown. He calls himself the Trailer Trap, which is a mix of like country and hip hop and trap beats and southern music and all sorts. Made this just for line dancing and TikTok and did very well. The Get Up.

0: All right, now time to change a completely different tune and go way back to 1965. Johnny Cash himself gave these guys their big break, and this was their first song.
1: You're concerned about my happiness.
0: The Statler Brothers.
1: But all that thought you've given me is conscience, I guess. If I were walking in your shoes, I wouldn't worry none. While you and your friends

Now, of course, for your country round, you gotta have some Hank Williams. It's a classic. You'll find the youngins don't know this one so much. I'm so lonesome I could cry.

Hank Williams there. Tragic life that he had as well. He is considered the, what do you call it, the kind of modern father of, the father of modern country music, and influenced a lot of people after his death. And he died when he was only 29 years old. He was on his way to a concert and he died in the back of the Cadillac. He had terrible conditions, all sorts of awful back problems, and he was on pain medication and all that sort of stuff. So it's a very sad, the country music, I feel, is very sad. Am I right? It can have its very sad moments. It can have its uplifting moments, though, too. And I got to play a little bit of Patsy Cline. I like Patsy. This song, this version, Crazy, written by Willie Nelson, did you know? And recorded by Patsy Cline.

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0: Oh, I got a lot of time for Dolly. I sure do. I'm going to play you something now after this. This is our country playlist, and these are the songs that I play at our bars and all that kind of stuff when we do our Beats by Bingo musical country round is what we do. And I threw this one in because I heard it some years ago, a few too many years ago, I think, and a mate of mine thought it was just like the most ridiculous camp country song I've ever heard, and I just had to include it. I find most people have never heard it before and will probably never want to hear it again. This is Honky Tonk Badonky Donk.
1: At the wall, feeling damn near 10 feet tall. Here she comes, Lord help us all. OTW's girlfriend done slapped him out his chair. Poor old boy, it ain't his fault. It's so hard not to stare at that.

Massive hit song this was, Miles on It by Kane Brown and Marshmallow. It's interesting that kind of like country kind of, now it morphs into like dance music and EDM music. It's crazy, isn't it? So that was Miles on It. Now, what are we playing next? Because we're getting real GP guys here. And by GP, I mean Guilty Pleasures. Oh my goodness. Some of these are very mainstream hit songs, I know. But this is the thing. I have to create these playlists for my Beats by Bingo shows at bars and stuff like that for the general masses. And the general masses do listen to stuff like this. And, you know, there's nothing wrong with that. That's why it's so popular, guys. And the country genre should be broad, shouldn't it, right? Not just Hank Williams and Johnny Cash. You've got to have a little bit of everything. And there's this other song that is very much a GP for me as well. I'm going to play it now with Kesha. Oh, poor old Kesha. I like Kesha, actually. And Walker Hayes, Fancy Like.

we do, how we do. Fancy Like. Oh, I kind of love it and I kind of hate it all at the same time. And that's what's so great about music, right? You're on Pai Kakariki FM 88.2 with Tineke playing our Beats by Bingo Country Round today. My next song that I'm going to play, it's a song from the Dixie Chicks. Now, if you may or may not recall, they're not called the Dixie Chicks anymore. I always used to think of them as the Dixie Chicks, but they're not. They're just called the Chicks now. They dropped the Dixie due to its kind of like close association with, the Deep South and, Confederacy and all that kind of stuff. So they got rid of it and they just became the Chicks. And this was one of their massive songs that came out, Landslide. Do you remember it? Gosh. What year did this come out in? I want to say maybe early 2000s. I'm going to Google it.

beautiful harmonies in that, isn't it? Landslide, the Chicks. Apparently Stevie Nicks just loved that version that they did. She loved it so much she even did it on stage with them one time. Isn't that so cool? All right, we're nearing the end of my special country music round. There's only a few more tracks to go, and I'm going to chuck in some Willie.

On a warm summer's evening, on a train bound for nowhere, I met up with a gambler. We were both too tired to sleep, so we took turns of staring

It had to be done, am I right? It had to be done. I'm sorry, but I had to play The Gambler on my country playlist today for our Beats by Bingo show. Thanks so much for tuning on in. I've only got about 5 minutes left of our special August country playlist on Pai Kakariki 88.2 FM. I will be back next month. What will I do next month? I was thinking about maybe doing my 60s round, 1960s round, which could be a lot of fun. And then, of course, we're going to roll into October, where it is like my favorite time of the year, Halloween, everybody. I'm so pumped. I'm so excited. And, of course, finally, I have made myself a Beats by Bingo Halloween round. So I will be doing our Halloween round for the October show. Very excited about that. I'm pretty much going to go out on this jam. This is like one of my last songs, and then I'm going to head on out, head on home, and I'm going to play Jolene. Now, not the version you're thinking of, though. I'm not playing the Dolly Parton Jolene version. I'm not even playing the Miley Cyrus Jolene version, because she did that too, and she did very well with that too. No, I'm going to play the Darcy Clay version of Jolene. It is sheer brilliance and madness all at the same time, all right? So, hey, have a great rest of the month. Spring is in the air, guys. I'm sensing it. I'm feeling it. It is a bit chilly still, but it's close. Get out there, enjoy yourselves, and we'll see you guys next month, everybody. Kisses. Bye-bye.

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I could easily understand

0: 2026 episode of A Little Bit of History Repeating. In the studio tonight is, of course, myself, James, and my co-host, Amy. Hey, Amy.
1: Kia ora, how's it going?
0: Excellent, excellent, excellent. Now, if you haven't listened to our show before, this is the show that takes a year in history and plays songs from that particular year. We've been doing it for 10 years now.
1: 10 years!
0: Nearly. Oh, must be 10 years in this year, I think.
1: Holy moly. That's going to have to be a big celebration.
0: It will be a big celebration. We'll have a ticker tape parade, perhaps, up the village, maybe. I don't know.
1: No promises.
0: Anyway, what year should we talk about tonight, Amy?
1: Well, we're talking about a year back in time. It was quite a while ago.
0: Not a bit of time.
1: No, back in time. And it was quite a long way back in time. And it was... It was the year that the Beatles came to New Zealand.
0: Oh, was it?
1: Yes, it was the year that the Beatles really started going everywhere. It was the year that Motown was really rising and some New Zealand hits made it out of New Zealand as well. So,
0: wow.
1: Yeah, things were changing. Things were changing. And that was the old year of 1964.
0: Excellent, excellent. I'm glad it's that year because that's the year I'm prepared for.
1: Just as well.
0: Just as well. So we'll be back shortly with a bit of fun times from 1964. See you soon.

0: kicking off the show, of course, with the Beatles, as we just mentioned. That was actually the number one
1: Socks.
0: Oh my God, we did say that our brains, but we can probably say that was the number one song on the charts, the Billboard charts in 1964. And as I mentioned, that was the year they came to New Zealand and they played Wellington, famously played the Old Town Hall. Apparently the sound was really bad and John Lennon was really angry.
1: Get over it, John. Come on.
0: He was such a grumpy guy. They stayed in Wellington at the St. George and famously stopped the traffic where everybody gathered outside. John Lennon actually came up the coast, visited his cousins in Levin.
1: Did he?
0: Yeah, he had some cousins in Levin. Because his dad moved to New Zealand. So
1: it's an outrageous fact.
0: Anyway, crazy, isn't it?
1: His dad, no, I didn't know that.
0: Yes, he could have grown up in New Zealand because he was given the choice whether to stay with his mum or go with his dad. Could have come with his dad and grown up just up the road.
1: Could have been Ray Columbus and, no, it could have been John Lennon and the, what was Ray Columbus's brand? I can't remember now.
0: Anyway. I get your point, though.
1: You get your point. Yeah. How have we done this radio show for 10 years and it's the first time you ever mentioned it to me? I never knew that fact.
0: Anyway, okay, good. Crazy. Mm. Also, what I think is interesting, and this is not a new observation, but, you know, that was 1964. That was their big hit then. How different, just 4 years later in 1968 with Sgt. Pepper. Like,
1: amazing.
0: Only 4 years and there is such an incredible change in the music. Like, what is the modern equivalent? I don't know. I don't know if there is one.
1: Well, we could think about that off
0: air. We'll think about that. We'll talk about that later.
1: Answers. We'll see if anyone can, if you got any answers, ring us for sure. Text in, you know, the number. we'll continue with the British invasion. Is that what they called it?
0: Finally doing well in the States.
1: We're going to play some Kinks, probably their biggest hit and probably the song that made them as big as they were. Ray Davis and his brother, completely forgotten, terribly unprepared, the Davis Brothers and co. This is You Really Got Me.

0: Right. That was a Come a Little Bit Closer by Jay and the Americans, their biggest hit. Known in our family is from the Guardians of the Galaxy soundtrack.
1: It's a good soundtrack.
0: It is a great soundtrack, and it's a good song. So
1: maybe
0: yeah.
1: we could do a soundtrack show at some point.
0: That's a good idea. Let's do that. Mm. Okay.
1: Okay.
0: We'll do that. Keep your eyes out for that. Next song we're going to play is by a very well-known band, the Rolling Stones, but playing this song because in 1964, a little show called Top of the Pops started in the UK, and this was the first band, Rolling Stones were the first band to ever play on Top of the Pops, and I'm going to play the song that they performed. Last band to play was Snow Patrol, just in case you're interested.
1: The very final?
0: Yes.
1: Is that right?
0: Anyway, just a little bit of trivia. This is the Rolling Stones with I Wanna Be Your Man.

0: And welcome back. Welcome back. This is the A Little Bit of History Repeating Show. Today we are playing songs from 1964, and that was the Dave Clark Five with... You think I'd be able to remember that song? It was only
1: Glad All Over.
0: Glad All Over. That song was the song that knocked off the other song we played earlier on in the show, I Want to Hold Your Hand by the Beatles. That song knocked them off the charts.
1: I feel like the Beatles did a comeback though after that.
0: Well, I think they did it right. I think
1: I feel like it wasn't like too much of a threat for too long.
0: And the Dave Clark Five were also the second group after the Beatles again of the British Invasion to appear on the Ed Sullivan Show in the United States. Nice. And they actually went on to be on it 18 times. So successful invasion, I would say. DC5. I don't know much about the Dave Clark Five. In fact, what I've just read now is probably all I know.
1: Hey, we're all learners here. We're all learning new information. That's what the show's all about, James.
0: I also did learn that Dave Clark was a drummer, not the vocalist.

0: when it came out because they thought it was too violent. So,
1: too violent.
0: You know, that's a listening a warning for
1: we'll
0: anyone.
1: We'll be the judge of that. Any complaints, you know where to direct them.
0: To James.
1: We'll see how we go.
0: Okay, this is Leader of the Pack, the Shangri-Las.
2: Is she really going out with him?
3: Well, there she is. Let's ask her.
2: Betty, is that Jimmy's ring you're wearing?
3: Mm-hmm.
2: Gee, it must be great riding with him. Is he picking you up after school today?
3: Mm-mm.
2: By the way, where'd

0: And we continue our theme of the British invasion with the Animals, House of the Rising Sun.
1: Hate that song.
0: And you're sitting here seething the entire time.
1: No, I wasn't seething. I don't know. I have a unreasonable dislike of that song. I don't know why. I've never liked it. Yeah. And it just...
0: Well, hopefully we didn't offend any of the viewers or the listeners out there as well. But
1: I'm sure that's okay.
0: There you go. Excellent. Excellent. We're
1: moving away a bit from the old British invasion to look at another big genre of music in 64, and that was Motown, of course.
0: Yeah.
1: So many good songs. And we're going to start off with probably... It may be the best song ever recorded. It's Sam Cooke, and 1964 is very sadly also the year that Sam Cooke was shot. So, Yeah, he released his album Ain't That Good News, and then he was shot in, I think, December, end of the year in a hotel. So it's very sad. And this song actually climbed the charts after he had died, but goddamn, it's a good song. This is A Change Is Gonna Come, Sam Cooke.

0: as we go through our Motown period of the show. That, of course, was Diana Ross, Florence Ballard and Mary Wilson, also known as the Supremes. And that was, of course, Baby Love from 1964.
1: So good. And another good tune coming up from the Four Tops. This was their first top 20 hit. So this was, you know, a big one for them on the Motown label. This is the Four Tops. I've got to find it now. Where is it?
2: Scroll up, Amy. Scroll up.
1: Oh, I can't manage the old... honestly, where is it?
0: It's the worst bit of dead air I've ever seen in my life. I watched.
1: It's disappeared from my... It's literally just... Oh, no, I found it. I found it. Oh, God. I'm so sorry, everybody. I blame it on the Tim Tams that James has brought in. This is the Four Tops with Baby, I Need Your Loving.

0: where you do the things you do. The Temptations, prominent, very prominent Motown band back in the 60s. In fact, they are still performing to this day. And Otis Williams, who I think is one of the singers, is still performing, one of the founding members, the last founding member. He still performs with them today. There you go.
1: That's pretty cool.
0: Temptations, excellent.
1: Very cool. And to finish out this Motown section, we're going to play Dancing in the Street, which was originally released by Martha Reeves and the Vandellas, written partly by Marvin Gaye, which I did not realise. She apparently, Martha heard him singing it, overheard him, and then was like, I will sing that song. And yeah. But apparently it's to do with dancing in the street, obviously, but the idea was because it was released during the 1964 race riots, and it was about kind of getting people to be dancing in the street instead of rioting and kind of promoting a bit more love and peace. So that's the message behind it. Famously covered by Mick Jagger and David Bowie, yes, in like one of the worst video clips.
0: Have you seen that video clip when they take the
1: so funny
0: when they take the sound out?
1: But they take the sound out and they also like overdub their voices. But oh my god, it's so funny. But they did that in, when was that? 1985.
0: Yeah,
1: it's a charity single. But yeah, if you haven't seen the one with like no music, you should look on YouTube for that because it's bloody funny. Anyway, this is Martha Reeves and the Vandellas, Dancing in the Street.

0: Well, as we enter the Aotearoa section of the show, that was, of course, Ray Columbus and the Invaders with She's a Mod. And that was actually the first New Zealand song to go number one in Australia. There you go. Cover of the Senator's song, She's a Mob. Mod.
1: It's a different song.
0: 1964. Together, yeah. They were only together, Ray Columbus and the Invaders, for a couple of years before Ray packed up his bag and went off to the States.
1: Yeah, well. And we were saying, we had a memory of that being covered or something in the 80s or in our childhoods. Was that, did that somehow get on the charts again or?
0: I think it did. I'm just trying to find this out because I'm sure.
1: I feel like that was a part of our childhood and I don't really know why. But anyway, as
0: maybe
1: I was.
0: It was re-released in the, yeah, let's find that out.
1: We'll find that out and we'll get back to you while we find out the other thing we were going to find out as well.
0: If anyone knows, let us know as well.
1: As I was saying at the start of the show, like 1964 kind of marks that era where New Zealand music was beginning to make it overseas. And like, obviously Australia was the closest place and bands that had hits in New Zealand or formed in New Zealand often went over to Australia, as is still the case, I have to say. Because we're not a big country and we can't support our musical artists very well. But another of these people in the 60s was Dinah Lee, who she was born in the South Island and she had quite a few hits in 64 in New Zealand and Australia. We're going to play one of her songs. This is Do the Blue Beat, Dinah Lee.

0: That's the amazing Leslie Gore with You Don't Own Me, which is such a good song and quite ahead of its time for the 60s when you think that other songs around the era were titles like He Hit Me and It Felt Like a Kiss. The lyrics are sadly still very relevant today. So this is kind of, we've got a couple of songs by some women of the 60s, which is, you know, always important. And hello to Julia, who's just arrived.
1: Woohoo!
0: Kia ora. We are going to play a song by Petula Clark, Downtown. Hit it, James.
1: Wait.
0: Oh, he's got something to say.
1: No, I was just going to go back to the point we made.
0: Oh, yeah, we made about She's a Mod.
1: Before we were playing Ray Columbus and the Invaders with She's a Mod, and we were trying to remember how that was part of our childhood, and we just remembered in our memories, or maybe on the internet.
0: We just remembered in our Wikipedia
1: Double J
0: memories.
1: And Twice a T released a rap version of that song in 1989. So if all you guys were scratching your heads and wondering why, that's the reason.
0: Let's, next show we do for 1989, we'll put that on, eh?
1: Absolutely. We could do a whole show just dedicated to it.
0: Yeah, let's do that. Okay. Well, all right. This is Petula Clark, Downtown.

0: Rightio, we've got 2 minutes left in the show. That was Dusty Springfield with her debut single, actually. I only want to be with you. Excellent.
1: Yeah, good old Dusty. We love her. So that's brought us to the end of 1964. Thanks for listening, everybody. We will be back again next month with, I don't know what we promised. We promised all kinds of things, so we'll see what we can figure out.
0: I think they're well used to our broken promises by now, Amy.
1: We're going to finish with, I was going to play some Bob Dylan because, you know, some important Bob Dylan albums were released in 1964, but as much as I love and appreciate the man, it's a bit of a downer to finish on. So we're going to finish with another big hit from 64 from another massive band. This is I Get Around by The Beach Boys.
0: Excellent. See you next month.

It's that time again, time to lively up yourself. That was Salmonella Dub with Slide. And before that, we had Blick Bussy with Tell Me off his album Aqua. Yep, there is some happy news. Lots and lots of good stuff happening. So tune in, stay tuned. This is Pai Kakariki FM 88.2. Next up, we've got By Myself Some Freedom from Otis Taylor. Here we go.

That was Peter Tosh with Soon Come. I'm going to send this out to my daughter Maya, who has been playing it on the piano, and it's so beautiful. Eric Satie. This is going out to you, Maya.

Awesome. Right. This is a song I wrote on the acoustic guitar, but I've never ever done it with a band before. This is called Always On My Mind, but we're gonna jam it out for you tonight, because I was...

Okay, sing along with Tikitane and Fly My Pretties there with Always On My Mind, obviously live at the Isaac Theatre in Christchurch. Okay, we have some happy news for you. I'll just leave that like bubbling away in the background. In science news, the search for life outside our solar system has taken another twist as researchers revealed they've discovered an atmosphere around an Earth-like planet 49 light years away that could have liquid water on its surface. Atmospheres have previously been found around gas giant exoplanets, but this discovery is different. Dr. Colin Cherubim, the first author of the study, said this is the first actually observationally confirmed atmosphere on a rocky planet in the habitable zone outside of our solar system. For those of you who like the thought of there being life out there, in 2022, the longest predator exclusion fence anywhere in the Pacific was completed on Kauai, which is in Hawaii, encircling 168 acres of prime seabird nesting habitat. The nesting birds included endangered species that were under constant threat of ravaging feral cats and pigs before the 3,400-metre-long fence was raised. And now, 4 years later, I'm not sure if that's meters or kilometers. It must be meters. I'll check that out. Now, 4 years later, these seabirds are following their ancestral instincts and raising their chicks just meters away from nest sites that 5 years earlier they wouldn't have survived. Over in Turkey, the Mediterranean shore comes the remarkable story of how a group of unsupported conservationists and fisher people received a helping hand from an NGO and restored 482 kilometres of coastline into a biodiverse marine paradise. Parts of the area had already been designated as marine sanctuaries, but limited funding and a whole lot of things were holding them back. But now, they have restored the bountiful seas, driving out illegal fishing operations and protect several critical marine ecosystems, including rocky Mediterranean coral beds and seagrass meadows. They're having increased catches, obviously, around the outside of those areas. And sharks have returned to the area as well. And there's lots of amazing projects all over the Mediterranean and all over the world. There's a real community, people are sharing ideas and learning from each other and seeing fish populations return. So that's really cool. In Kazakhstan, they've taken a massive step towards their long-held goal of re-establishing the tiger in the country by releasing a female Amur tiger into a nature reserve. It's been 70 years since the tiger disappeared from this area. And this reserve was established in 2018 for this exact purpose. So it's been a big effort to replenish prey species. And if this program succeeds, Kazakhstan will become the world's first country to re-establish the tiger into an ecosystem it had disappeared from. And in the Hauraki Gulf, a ban on harvesting certain shellfish has been extended for another 2 years. They have banned mussels, poa, pack horse, rock lobster from being taken within 1 nautical mile of Waiheke Island to help replenish local shellfish populations. The applicants are members of the Pou Rahui Research Project, and they incorporate mātauranga, Māori and scientific tools to restore identified marine taonga species within the area. And it's part of a broader effort to restore shellfish populations across the Upper North Island. There's lots and lots of places that are doing the same thing. So there you go. There's a bit of happy news for you to hopefully cheer you up. This song that's playing underneath is by Danakel. He is a French reggae hip-hop artist. And this song's called Ne Touche Pas.

We just heard Ernest Ranglin with Fade Away and the Abyssinians with Satamasakana. Now, bit of Al Green for you.

That was Maratika and Troy Kingi with Every Hori Is a Star, and this is Moon Song by Maratika as well. Stay tuned to Pokokariki FM.

So I hope everyone's enrolled to vote. Just make sure that you are. If you, you know, just check it out on vote.nz. Let's vote these boops out. Okay, I'm going to leave you, I think, with a bit of George Harrison. Yep, My Sweet Lord. Stay tuned. Sam's in the studio, bringing it on with Reptile Radio after this. Have a good August.

And kia ora, this is Riptile Radio, Paikakariki 88.2 FM, and we're just having teething problems at the beginning there as usual, but never mind that. We are playing music from politically advanced countries, so that was from Kurdistan, that was Ozan Irmak with Kuchik Upinpinik, excuse my pronunciation, The Dog and the Butterfly in English, and they're Turkish-based Kurds. I don't know much about them. Chopping over to Jakarta, Indonesia, for the civil disorder.

India, like many parts of the world right now, is out of turmoil. And the state has two intelligence agencies that are spying on us and that work against the people. They call RAW and they call IB. So now hear this.

And that was the Scavengers from New Delhi with Jasu's Swing. Before that, we had Civil Disorder with Sisano Bat Semalam from Jakarta. That was a live recording. Sisano Bat Semalam, according to Google, translates as leftover medications from last night. I'm not sure if that's a correct translation. Okay, we'll go back to Kurdistan for one more track from Kurdistan. This is Komarusin, or Rushin, with Revoco.

Okay, that was Anti with Be With You from Chaotic Pop Records in Indonesia, and another track from them with Vanishing Muffins, another Indonesian.

Legion Band was goes away before that, and yeah, we started that set with STWSTN with Aura 6, a band from Burma, from a few years back. I think we'll stick with Burma and go with something familiar. This is the Rebel Riot with Fuck ASEAN. If I've got noise coming through, just a second.

I seem to have no volume for some reason. Let's hold off on that one and go with something else. Okay, heading over to China. Here's SMZB.

Welcome to Scavengers. News report. War report. 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My people. Brothers and sisters. Students. Teachers. Professors. And prostitutes. Bankers. Collaborators, wolf and sheep, those who make the food and those who eat the food. All my rude boy intellect, all my intellect rude girl. All my pretty nicey girl, whether you just want to wear nice clothes and look good and post profile picture, do your thing. For all my people, and all this is a warning. Things can't go on like this, we gotta sell out life. And things not go on right. So whether you want to dance to the government lies, or wake up, tune in, and switch off your TV. I'll be your idiot, be

Okay, we started that set with ZSMZB from Wuhan with Manjiang Hong, which roughly translates as The River Runs Red. It's sort of a Chinese Western. And before that, we had Rebel Ryan with Fuck ASEAN. Somehow I turned some knob and the volume came up. We ended that set with another track from the Ska Avengers from India with Bada. I think we'll go back to Burma. Which one do I want to play? Yep, we'll play good oldies, Side Effect. Maybe.

PCP Eagles from Auckland with I Hate Them All. And before that, we had the Texas Two, who are from Indonesia, of course, with Teenage Cruel Crush. And we started out with Side Effect from Burma with New Outfit. This is Pika Gree 88.2 FM, and this is Reptile Radio. I think we might play some of the bands I'm going to play, I'm going to see later on tonight when I head into the city at a house gig in Kilburnie. This is Bleeding from Ollie Bunny, who's one of the Garrett Street organisers of all sorts of things, and a fantastic chap. So let's see now, what am I doing? That one, take that, click, there we go.

Whakaroma mai nei ki te irirangi o Paikakereke, Waru te Kaumā Waru Erua. 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

0: Right, that was Ike Silka with A Fish with Aquaphobia. Not going to see them tonight, unfortunately, because they're amazing live. They're from Okinawa. For that, we had Cruelly from Wellington, who I will see tonight with Dog Park. They probably won't play that song because they hate it, but I like it. I've only seen them play it once live when they were supporting Darts, who I will also see later on. All going well. And we started that set with Ollie Bunny with Bleeding.
1: So this has been Reptile Radio for another month, and we've been playing mostly songs from that brilliant arc of radical countries where there's all sorts of great movements, from Kurdistan to the Philippines and Indonesia and everything in between across Asia. So long may they get powered up and do great things, which they are doing. And we're just going to go out now with another local, well, the band I mentioned before, Darts, local heroes who are playing in Kilburnie tonight. And I'll play this one and I will shoot off to a gig. See you next month.

What better way to start a reggae show with Half Pint singing greetings to Jah? So tonight we've got Garage Cell Funk and Deep Disruption going 2 for 2 on a reggae set. This is going to carry me through Europe, I hope. I'll listen to this a lot at 6 o'clock in the morning or something, I don't know. But yeah, so tonight you've got 4 hours of reggae. Enjoy.

Yeah, that was Half Pint. Now we can go anywhere we want. That's the opening tune. And we're going to go old school. When it's ready. Are you ready?

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He's going to blow me out of the park tonight, I think. I'm not sure how to follow that. That was Until Tomorrow by the Minstrels, was Minstrels. It? By the Minstrels. I'm not sure how to follow that, so I feel under pressure already. I'm just going to go with I Can Be Cool by Bob and Gene.

0: I'm not sure. I haven't decided what I'm going to play next. I'll kind of feel this one out and go from there. 21 minutes in already. I think it's going to go
1: fast.
0: Hopefully. 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

0: Paulie's pulling out the big guns tonight. I really don't know how I can follow your stuff, really, mate. I'm going to play Roy Penton, Endless Memory. I'm not sure where I'm going to go after that. Yes. But who was that who you just played?
1: Larry and Alvin. That wasn't Larry and Alvin, was it?
0: I have no idea who that was,
1: mate. That was the Termites.
0: The Termites. As soon as I saw you pull out a Coxon labelled record, I was like, in for a challenge here. Anyway, I'm waffling, so Endless Memory, Roy Penton.

That was a big tune. Big tune. Found that tune by accident a couple of years ago. Don't know how. We were just talking about it, and we can't think. There's a new tune out, isn't there, in the last few years that sampled that. We also noted that we haven't played any women, so I'm going to break that, and I'm going to play Phyllis Diller, Things of the Past.

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I'm going to follow that with The Sensations, You Won't Get Far By Wishing.

Paulie finishing with the Paragons there. I'm going to slip into some Sugar Mino. One step ahead. I'm not sure where I'm going from there. I'm just looking at the next record on the top of my pie, which is Hortense Ellis. So maybe I'll go there. Or Big Youths on the B-side. So I'm not sure yet. But anyway, I'm going to go with Sugar Mino.

0: Lovely little dab there, Paulie. 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Not sure if it was intentional, but great song nonetheless. I'm going to play I can't even pronounce this guy's name, so I'm not even going to try, but I'll tell you the name of the song, and it's called All About Me on the Deptones label.
1: Hey girl, come inside. 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But before you start pointing fingers, I know what we got to.

You're getting some of the finest reggae and pai kakariki here played tonight. We're just loving this reggae section, this 4 hours of reggae. I'm going to do the next one, and it's Soul People by the Belltones.

0: ones of talent, like the man called Val Benetton tenor saxophone, along with the man, the great producer, K Hudson around. Studio kind of real cloudy, like I say, as I bring back this musical disc called Dynamic Fashion Way, third version of Rose Fashion Way. 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So bother to be real cool when I spin musical disc of today. 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Great old-fashioned way of playing back. Like I remind you that the studio is being real cloudy. So you stick around and see what the king now putting down, the man, the Hudson, on the sea.
1: The studio isn't cloudy.

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Still listening to Paikokuriki 88.2 FM. That was Come Back, Darling by... Is that Johnny Osborne? Johnny Osborne. Next I'm going to play A Change Is Gonna Come by Ken Parker. 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

0: Nice, nice. You know that nice little dub I played earlier?
1: By accident. That one.
0: I'm going to play the A side on purpose so you can hear the fella's voice. It's a great voice. It's someone called Bernie Lewis. Never heard of him before, but this tune is brilliant. Remember that dub?

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We got 15 minutes. I reckon Luke's going to end up with the last two tunes, I reckon. I'm going to stay with the Twinkle Brothers and Never Get Burned.

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That was Slipknot with Dead Memories. 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

Morena, welcome. Konnichiwa, guten tag, kia orana, and welcome to Across the Universe for another week. Well, another fortnight, sorry, I should say. And I'm here in the studio of Paikikuriki 88.2 FM, a community-run radio station. First up this morning, we're going to have a song from South Africa, and this song is called Langa Mo, and that's the way it's sung. Oh, crikey, when the sun is bright and the weather is sweet, you want to stay in the sun, you want the sun to stay in the sky and good feelings to go on forever. That's for sure, you really do, don't you? So we're going to have this sung for us by Aura, Aura Miss Hingmon. Yeah, and she was inspired by one of my favourite singers there, Miriam McCabe, who maybe somebody in your house has heard of. She was a fantastic singer, really great, lots of different types of songs. And Aura says, I was lucky to understand at an early age the importance of keeping in touch with my roots in the music and culture of my country. And so here she is performing this song, which has a little dance, which she invites the audience to do. And, pretending that you're really hot kind of dance, jumping around a bit, I think. Okay, here we go, people. What was I saying? That was the wrong one. Here we go.

0: What a great way to start the morning. What a beautiful song that was. And that was off an album called African Playground, which is really cool. And it has lots of different songs from different parts of Africa, as you'd hope. And later on, I'm going to be playing for us the Mahateli Queens, who are quite well known all over the world as being great singers and songwriters and storytellers. Now, speaking of Africa, I was hoping, but I haven't yet found my old book about Spider, who's an African character, and he's very naughty and stuff. But I thought, well, Spider's not the only spider, right? So I thought I'll play for us. Hopefully this will work on the device. Now, hold on, I just have to get the... I thought I had that all set up, but I didn't quite have it all set up on the device plug. There we go. Yep. And we're going to have Spinderella by, of course, my old favourite, Julia Donaldson. Yes, that's right. She wrote The Gruffalo. Hold on, let's see if this goes, people. Here we go.
1: The children of Scuttleton Primary School were eating their dinner. Fish fingers, potatoes and peas. High up above them, the spiders of Scuttleton Primary School were eating their dinner. Flies, flies and more flies. How many flies have we got today, Mum? Asked Spinderella, the smallest spider.
2: Lots, said Mum.
1: Loads, said her brothers and sisters.
2: That's not a number, complained Spinderella.
1: Never mind about numbers, eat up your flies, said Mum.
2: After dinner, the children went out to play football. The spiders swung down to watch.
1: What a tackle, they cried. Yippee! The children scored goal after goal.
2: How many goals is that, Mum? Asked Spinderella.
1: Lots, said Mum.
2: Loads, said her brothers and sisters. Spinderella sighed.
1: Oh, what a family. How will I ever learn about numbers?
2: When the children had gone home, Spinderella said, why don't we play football?
1: Don't be silly, said her biggest brother, Speedy.
2: We haven't got a ball, said her second biggest brother, Scrubble.
1: I can see a pea on the floor, said Spinderella. We can use that.
2: Mum chose Speedy and Scrubble as the captains of each team. Nearly all the spiders decided to join Speedy's team because he was the fastest runner.
1: Speedy's team scored all the goals.
2: It's not fair, the spiders on Scrubble's team shouted.
1: Yes, it is. You're just jealous, shouted the spiders on Speedy's team.
2: To make things worse, the spiders hurt their legs kicking the pea. And before long, they were all quarreling, moaning and kicking each other instead of the pea. Mum had to blow her whistle.
1: How many spiders should we have in each team, Mum? Asked Spinderella's.
2: Lots, said Mum.
1: Loads, said her brothers and sisters.
2: I think both teams should have the same number, said Spinderella. But her brothers and sisters all turned on her.
1: Down with the numbers, they yelled.
2: Next morning, Spinderella woke early. She felt sad.
1: I wish I could learn about numbers, she sighed.
2: And so you shall, came a loud voice. Spinderella spun round and saw an enormous hairy spider.
1: Who are you? Asked Spinderella.
2: I am your hairy godmother, said the enormous spider. Follow me.
1: Spinderella scuttled after her, out of the dinner hall, along the corridor, into a classroom, and up to the ceiling. Spinderella looked down and saw a teacher come into the classroom with a pile of football bibs.
2: Keep your eyes and ears open, said the hairy godmother, and in a flash, she was gone.
1: Now, I want you to count yourselves, said the teacher. There should be 20 of you, but let's check. 1, 2, 3, 4, 5, 6, 7, 8, 9, 10, 11, 12, 13, 14,
2: 15, 16, 17, 18, 19, and 20. Then came the most wonderful sound. The children took turns to shout out a number from 1 to 20. Spinderella swung joyfully backwards and forwards in time for the counting. The teacher gave out the football bibs. "Put them on and find the others with the same color," he said. Soon there were two groups of children. "How many in each team?" asked the teacher. The children counted again. 10 reds," said a girl in red. 10 blues," said a boy in blue. "The same number," shouted Cinderella. She was so excited that she let go of her thread. "Look, a spider, squash it," screamed someone. Cinderella froze in terror. "No, let's put it out of the window," said the teacher, and he did. Suddenly, Cinderella was outside. "I'm lost," she wailed. "I'll never see my mom again." But then she turned round and spotted two football goals. "I know where I am now," she said. She scuttled round the outside of the school, in through the open window of the dinner hall, and up to the web. "Hello, Mom. I can count up to 20," she said. "Never mind about that. Eat up your flies," said Mom. "I'm going to count them first," said Spinderella, and she did. "I've got 14 flies," she told her brothers and sisters. "So what?" they said. "Down with those numbers, up with flies and football." That night, the spiders decided to play football again. "Mom," said Spinderella, "I've been counting. There are 10 of us, so we need 5 spiders on each side." Some of the spiders muttered, "Down with the numbers," but Mom shut them up. Spinderella sorted them into 2 teams of 5. She was in Scrabble's team, and she also helped Mom to keep the score. This time, no one quarreled or kicked each other, and at halftime, each team had scored 3 goals. But still, the spiders kept hurting their spindly legs, kicking the pee. "I wish we had some football boots," sighed Spinderella. "And so you shall," came a voice. It was the hairy godmother again. "How many boots do you each need?" she asked. "Lots," said Mom. "Loads," said Spinderella's brothers and sisters. "That's not good enough," said the hairy godmother. "I need to have a number." 8, shouted Spinderella. "We've each got 8 legs, so we each need 8 boots." "Done," said the hairy godmother. There was a flash, and there on the floor were 10 little piles of boots. Each pile had 8 boots in it. The spiders put them on and laced them up. Then they had a wonderful second half. They scored goal after goal. The hairy godmother clapped and clapped. With only a minute left to go, each team had scored 8 goals. "It's going to be a draw," muttered Spinderella. But just then the ball came her way and she gave it an almighty kick. "Spinderella has scored the winning goal!" All the spiders ran up to her. They picked her up and all together they cheered. "Up with Spinderella! Up with numbers!"
0: Wow, I quite like Spinderella. I think I might have to play her another time too. Sometimes it's hard to find the really good stories, but you can be guaranteed, gentle listener, if you go to the library, that you will find stories by beautiful Julia Donaldson, who's such a great writer. She wrote The Gruffalo and Room on the Broom, one of my old favourites, of course, and a few other things. Now, hold on, what's happening now? Hang on. Nothing's happening. Sorry about that. And I love the way she writes. And she also sings songs, sometimes from her books as well. So at the moment, I'm trying to get us to listen to a copy of Tabby McTat, the busker's cat. So hopefully that'll arrive soon. We shall see. Anyway, in the meantime, all this talk of spiders made me think of Mr. Robberelli and his creepy crawly song. Here we go.

What a great song that is. That is a Creepy Crawly Crew by Mr. Robert Raleigh. I wonder how many of you have got a worm farm at the back of your house near the compost bin. Or if you haven't, you might have a compost bin. Either way, both of those things will have worms in them. And as Mr. Robert Raleigh was seeing there, lots of little beetles. And you are a superhero to those little animals. They love you because you're bringing them lots of yummy food. Be careful not to hurt them accidentally with hot things. Don't do that. Don't put anything hot on there. Anyway, I think I love that song so much because I love worms and I love how great they are for the earth. Now, we're going to listen to some of the Wind in the Willows CD that I've got here. Hold it on. What have I got it on? Oh, yes, I've got it on the right one. Oh, no, I haven't maybe. Oh, crikey. Hold on. I think I have to just check. Is that the Wind in the Willows? Yes. And I have to go to number 6. I had it on number 1. Oh, crikey, stop. Now. It won't let me go forward. Maybe we will be. Hold on. Let's have a pull it out. Put it back in. And then put... No, it's not turning, so we'll just go to the first track off it. Here we go.

0: I've just had a thought, gentle listener, that what I'll do is I'll play this gently in the background, and then when the track comes on that I want to listen to, it might happen very suddenly. So I'll just let you know and I'll turn it up then. That sounds good, doesn't it, really? So that's what we'll do. We'll wait until the Wild Woods comes up, which is track 5. Okay, and we'll just see if that actually happens, because sometimes it doesn't. It's a little bit what we call temperamental, which means it changes what it wants to do all the time. It's like, oh, I don't think I want to do that. Oh, yes, I do. No, I don't. Yes, so anyway. And I thought to myself, well, that's a bit of a shame, really. But it's okay, because I'm going to play for us a story here about Horrid Henry. I think I've played him a couple of times before. I've played Horrid Henry Reads a Book. Have I? Yes, I think I have. Or no, I played Horrid Henry Eats a Vegetable. That's right. I thought I might play Horrid Henry Reads a Book now. You know, it is incredibly exciting once you start to read books, as you will know. As you will know. Other people love to read books to you as well. So sometimes if you're feeling really tired and, you know, you're in bed but you're not quite ready to sleep, you can always ask for a story. Sometimes the people can say no, but they might say yes. Anyway, let's have a listen to Horrid Henry Reads a Book while we're waiting.
1: What have you been doing all your life?
2: Is it so nice?
1: Nice? It's the only thing.
0: Sorry about that, had the wrong one up there.

0: Horrid Henry's Stink Bomb by Francesca Simon. Read by Miranda Richardson.
1: Don't worry, people. It's going to be Horrid Henry Reads a Book. That's just the title of the whole book there.
0: Horrid Henry Reads a Book. Blah, blah, blah, blah, blah. Miss Battleaxe droned on and on about something or other. Horrid Henry drew pictures of crocodiles tucking into a juicy battleaxe snack in his maths book. Snap! Off went her head. Yank! Bye-bye leg. Crunch! Ta-ta, teeth. Yum, yum. Henry's crocodile had a big fat smile on its face. Blah, blah, blah, books, blah, blah, blah, read, blah, blah, blah, prize, blah, blah. Prize? Horrid Henry stopped doodling. What prize? He shrieked. Don't shout out, Henry, snapped Miss Battleaxe. Horrid Henry waved his hand and shouted. What prize? Well, Henry, if you'd been paying attention instead of scribbling, you'd know, wouldn't you? Said Miss Battleaxe. Horrid Henry scowled. Typical teacher. You're interested enough in what they're saying to ask a question, and suddenly they don't want to answer. So, class, as I was saying before I was so rudely interrupted, she glared at Horrid Henry, you'll have 2 weeks to read as many books as you can for our school reading competition. Whoever reads the most books will win an exciting prize. A very exciting prize. But remember, a book report on every book on your list, please.
2: Oh, a reading competition.
0: Horrid Henry slumped in his chair. Phew. Reading was hard, heavy work. Just turning the pages made Henry feel exhausted. Why couldn't they ever do fun competitions like whose tummy could rumble the loudest or who shouted out the most in class or who knew the rudest words? Horrid Henry would win those competitions every time. But no. Miss Battleaxe would never have a fun competition. Well, no way was he taking part in a reading contest. Henry would just have to watch someone undeserving like Clever Claire or Brainy Brian swagger off with the prize while he sat prizeless at the back. It was so unfair. What's the prize? Shouted Moody Margaret. Probably something awful like a pencil case, thought Horrid Henry. Or a bumper pack of school tea towels. Sweets! Shouted Greedy Graham. £1 million! Shouted Rude Ralph. Clothes! Shouted Gorgeous Gorinda. A skateboard! Shouted Aerobic Owl.
3: A hamster!
0: Said Anxious Andrew.
4: Silence! Bellowed Miss Battleaxe. The prize is a family ticket to a brand new theme park.
0: Horrid Henry sat up.
4: A theme park? Oh, wow! He loved theme parks. Roller coasters, water rides, candy floss. His mean, horrible parents never took him to theme parks. They dragged him to museums. They hauled him on hikes. But if he won the competition, they'd have to take him. Had to win that prize. He had to. But how could he win a reading competition without reading any books? To comics!

0: stretched out in the comfy black chair and switched on the TV. He had plenty of time to read. He'd start tomorrow. Tuesday, oh boy, 5 new comics. He'd read them first and start on all those books later. Wednesday. Whoopee! A Mutant Max TV special. He'd definitely get reading afterwards. Thursday. Rude Ralph brought round his great new computer game, Mash'em Smash'em. Henry mashed and smashed and mashed and smashed. Friday. Yawn. Horrid Henry was exhausted after his long, hard week. I'll read tons of books tomorrow, thought Henry. After all, there was loads of time till the competition ended. How many books have you read, Henry? Asked Perfect Peter, looking up from the sofa. Loads, lied Henry. Peter proudly. More than anyone in my class.
1: Goody for you, said Henry.
0: You're just jealous, said Peter.
2: As if I'd ever be jealous of you, worm, sneered Henry.
0: He wandered over to the sofa.
1: So what are you reading?
0: The Happy Nappy, said Peter.
2: The Happy Nappy. Trust Peter to read a stupid book like that.
3: What's it about?
0: Asked Henry, snorting. It's great, said Peter. It's all about this nappy. Then he stopped.
2: Wait, I'm not telling you. You just want to find out so you can use it in the competition. Well, you're too late. Tomorrow is the last day.
0: Horrid Henry felt as if a dagger had been plunged into his heart.
2: This couldn't be. Tomorrow? How had tomorrow sneaked up so fast?
3: What?
0: Shrieked Henry.
2: The competition ends tomorrow?
0: Yes, said Peter. You should have started reading sooner. After all, why put off till tomorrow what you can do today?
2: Shut up, said Horrid Henry.
0: He looked around wildly. What to do? What to do? He had to read something, anything, fast.
2: Give me that, snarled Henry, snatching Peter's book.
0: Frantically, he started to read.
2: I'm unhappy, Pappy, said the snappy nappy. A happy nappy is a clappy.
0: Perfect Peter snatched back his book.
2: No, screamed Peter, holding on tight. It's mine.
0: Henry lunged.
2: Mine! Mine! Rip!
0: Screamed Peter.
2: Henry tore my book!
0: Mum and Dad ran into the room.
2: You're fighting over a book? Said Mum.
0: She sat down in a chair.
2: I'm speechless, said Mum.
4: Well, I'm not, said Dad. Henry, go to your room.
2: Fine, screamed Horrid Henry.
0: Horrid Henry prowled up and down his bedroom. He had to think of something. Fast!
2: Aha! The room was full of books. He'd just copy down lots of titles. Phew! Easy peasy.
0: And then suddenly Horrid Henry remembered. He had to write a book report for every book he read.
2: Rats!
0: Miss Battleaxe knew loads and loads of books. She was sure to know the plot of Jack the Kangaroo or The Adventures of Terry the Tea Towel.
2: Well, he'd just have to borrow Peter's list.
0: Horrid Henry sneaked into Peter's bedroom. There was Peter's competition entry in the centre of Peter's immaculate desk. Henry read it. Bunny's Big Day. Bounce Goes the Ball. Tickle My Tum. The Happy
2: nap.

0: And, of course, Peter's favourite, the boring and horrible Mouse Goes to Town. Could he live with the shame of having baby books like The Happy Nappy and Mouse Goes to Town on his competition entry? For a day at a theme park, anything. Quickly, Henry copied Peter's list and book reports. Whoopee! Now he had 5 books. Wheel of Death, here I come, thought horrid Henry. Then Henry had to face the terrible truth. Peter's books wouldn't be enough to win. He'd heard Clever Claire had 17. If only he didn't have to write those book reports. Why, oh why, did Miss Battleaxe have to know every book ever written? And then, suddenly, Henry had a brilliant, spectacular idea. It was so brilliant and so simple that horrid Henry was amazed. Of course there were books that Miss Battleaxe didn't know. Books that hadn't been written. Yet. Horrid Henry grabbed his list. Mouse Goes to Town. The thrilling adventures of a mouse in town. He meets a dog, a cat, and a duck. Why should that poor mouse just go to town? Quickly, Henry began to scribble. Mouse Goes to the Country. The thrilling adventures of a mouse in the country. He meets... Henry paused. What sort of things did you meet in the country? Henry had no idea. Aha! Henry wrote quickly. He meets a sheep and a werewolf. Mouse goes round the world. Mouse discovers that the world is round. Mouse goes to the loo. The thrilling adventures of one mouse and his potty. Now, perhaps something a little different. How about A Boy and His Pig? What could that book be about? Thought Henry. Once upon a time, there was a boy and his pig. They played together every day. The pig went oink. Sounds good to me, thought Henry. Then there was A Pig and His Boy. And, of course, a boyish pig. A piggish boy. 2 pigs and a boy. 2 boys and a pig. Horrid Henry wrote and wrote and wrote. When he had filled up 4 pages with books and reports and his hand ached from writing, he stopped and counted. 27 books. Surely that was more than enough. Miss Battleaxe rose from her seat and walked to the podium in the school hall. Horrid Henry was so excited he could scarcely breathe. He had to win. He was sure to win. Well done, everyone, said Miss Battleaxe. So many wonderful books read. But sadly, there can be only one winner. Me, thought Horrid Henry. The winner of the school reading competition, the winner who will be receiving a fabulous prize is... Horrid Henry got ready to leap up. Claire! With 28 books. Horrid Henry sank back down in his seat as Clever Claire scattered the podium. If... only added 3 bis rhizorous to his list. If I first
1: said that you had
2: a little bit of brick,
0: I'm not to you twice, but if I went ready for
1: this, I'm being
0: near to rest on
1: a big part of
0: the approach.
1: Not yet.
0: Well,
1: we know what's happened. Poor Horrid Henry's teachers with
0: Carl
1: and Evangel. Some people listen now, but they need to humble.
0: Henry.
1: But it was a good little lesson for him. And also, the other thing it did was, it taught him that he really liked books. Well, I mean, that's a great thing in itself, isn't it? Really, gentle listener. So, in a way, he was the winner. Now we're going to have a little song about Dr. Knickerbocker.

0: straight to a story with Richard E. Grant, the famous actor, narrating. He is great. The Three Billy Goats Gruff.
1: Once upon a time, there were three billy goats gruff. Little Billy Goat, middle-sized Billy Goat, and great big Billy Goat, who lived in a field in a green valley. They loved to eat sweet grass, but sadly, their field was now brown and barren because they were greedy goats and they'd eaten every last blade of grass. But they were still hungry. In the distance, they could see a field that was full of lush, sweet, scrummy grass. But alas, there was only one way to get to it, over a rickety bridge over a stream. But under the bridge lived a terrifically terrifying, terrible troll called Trevor. He was always hungry too, and there was nothing he liked better than to eat a nice juicy billy goat. The little billy goat was the first to reach the bridge. Gingerly, he put one hoof and then another onto the bridge, but because it was so rickety, however hard he tried, his hoof still went trip, trap, trip, trap on the wooden planks. Suddenly, there was a huge roar.
2: Who's that trip-trapping over my bridge?
1: And out from under the bridge loomed the troll. Quaking in his hooves, little Billy Goat Gruff managed to squeak,
3: It's only me. I'm only going to look for some grass to eat.
2: Oh, no, you're not. I'm going to eat you for my breakfast, lunch, and tea.
3: Oh, no,
1: said terrified little Billy Goat Gruff.
3: I'm just little Billy Goat Gruff. Why don't you wait for my brother? He's bigger than me and much tastier.
1: So the greedy troll decided to wait, and little Billy Goat Gruff skipped over the bridge and began to eat the fresh green grass on the other side. The other goats saw little Billy Goat Gruff eating the fresh green grass and were jealous because they wanted some too. So, middle-sized Billy Goat Gruff went down to the bridge and began to cross the stream. Trip, trap, trip, trap went his middle-sized hooves. Again, the troll loomed out from under the bridge.
2: Who's that trip-trapping over my bridge? He roared.
1: Quaking in his hooves, middle-sized Billy Goat Gruff managed to say in his softest voice,
3: It's only me. I'm following my brother, little Billy Goat Gruff, so I can eat the sweet grass.
2: Oh, no, you're not. I'm going to eat you for breakfast, lunch, and tea.
1: Oh, no, Mr. Troll, you wouldn't want to eat me. I'm not big enough to fill you up. Wait until my big brother comes along. He's much tastier than me.
2: Oh, all right, said the troll.
1: And middle-sized Billy Goat Gruff scampered over the bridge and began to eat the sweet green grass with little Billy Goat Gruff. Big, bold Billy Goat Gruff was jealous and couldn't wait to get across the bridge and join his brothers. So, boldly, he put his hooves onto the bridge. Trip, trap, trip, trap. Suddenly the troll loomed out from under the bridge.
2: Who's that trip-trapping over my bridge?
1: He boomed. It's me, Big Billy Goat Gruff. Who do you think you are?
2: I'm the troll, and I'm going to eat you for breakfast, lunch, and tea.
1: Oh, no, you're not.
2: Oh, yes, I am. You'll see.
1: Then the troll rushed at Big Billy Goat Gruff, who bent his head and bravely charged at the troll, catching him up in his horns and tossing him into the stream below. The troll disappeared under the rushing water, never to be seen again. From then on, anyone could cross the bridge and enjoy the sweet green grass with the Three Billy Goats Gruff.
0: What a great story. Let's hope that the troll went on to live somewhere else and meet up with some friends. And stop being so grumpy, Mr. Troll. That's what I say. Now, I've got a little song lined up. Let's hope it works.

0: Wasn't that a lovely piece of music there off my album India? And that was Satish Vyas playing there the Santor. And also in there was the American hammered dulcimer music. So it was sort of a little bit, had lots of different elements in it, didn't it? And I thought, oh, that's just a nice little break until our next story. Well, actually, less of a story and more of a song, but a song that tells a story. Is that confusing? It's Julia Donaldson and the pastry song. I've got a ball of pastry, and here she is with her whānau, and she's actually singing the song herself, and her husband Malcolm is on the guitar. Let's have a listen.
1: This is an action song from A Treasury of Songs, and Louise and I are singing it in my kitchen with Malcolm on guitar.
0: Oh, that's right. Her daughter is singing with her.

What a great song. And it just goes to show you, if you're clever, you can write a song about anything. It was a very cool song. And I really love Julia Donaldson and the way she writes songs and sings them and also all her books. And you know, the most important thing Julia does is she sits down and just starts writing. She doesn't think that she's going to think of a great idea first of all, or anything like that. She just starts writing, and then after she's written a little while, sometimes things come to her and they're good, and other times they're not so good, so she throws them away, and that's fine too. So if you're thinking you want to be a story writer or a songwriter or both, anybody can do that. You just have to get yourself a notebook and a pen or a pencil and just start writing, people. Just start writing. That's right. And see if you can meet some people who do that already as well. And now we're going to close off the show, I think. Oh, no, not actually. We're going to have a little bit of a song here. Here we go.

0: No, do not mess with Mr. In Between. Do you hear me?
1: Listen to me, chillin', and you will hear about the eliminating of the negative and an accent on a

What a great song there from Bing Crosby and the Andrews Sisters. And that was recorded back in the 1930s, gentle listener. Now, here's a song to finish off the day. One of my favourite songs ever.

Good morning, Pai Kakariki. Noah Levinson here, and you there at home. Sorry for this late intro. This is my first radio show, the first edition of our Sunday morning show. No, you listen, and we hope that you are. I came into the studio with just 10 minutes to spare this morning. That proved a mistake. For though I had gotten a great tutorial from our wonderful station manager, Andrew, I choked in the moment. Didn't have the Wi-Fi password. I didn't have my ducks in a row. And with 8 seconds to go, I had nothing. So I threw the first CD that I could find into the CD player so that you'd have something to listen to. And we wound up with the Brunswick Women's Choir singing I'll Fly Away. That's one of my favorite gospel tunes. So I let them carry it out, as well as the next song on their track, which I don't have the track list for. Frank Sinatra took over from there. On this show, I'm going to be playing you some of my favorite jazz tunes, occasionally music from other genres, pop, funk, soul, gospel, indie, rock, whatever it is that tickles my fancy and that I can get playing on the various technologies available to us here at Pai Kakariki FM 88.2. So, stick around. This is Oscar Peterson's untouchable rendition of Wave by Antonio Carlos Jobim. Enjoy.

just beautiful. I heard that song first when I was back in my hometown of New Jersey, back in the United States, where I'm from. There's an amazing jazz station out there, and I became quite obsessed with that song and must have listened to this Oscar Peterson version of it, you know, 1,000 times. Up next is the artist Pute Wichmann, a clarinetist who plays a really moving rendition of a movie theme song from a film I've never seen called Farewell, My Lovely. It's a detective film, as you'll hear, from the dark and somber kind of noir music. It comes on when the detective Marlowe comes to the screen, hence the name of the tune, Marlowe's Theme.

folks, you have been listening to two incredible songs by Tito Puente, the Latin band leader, who is just such an incredible influence on the world of Latin jazz. And I thought I would also let you in on my first exposure to Tito Puente, which would have been as a 7 or 8 year old kid in New Jersey, watching the American TV show The Simpsons. Now, they always got on The Simpsons the real guest star to come and play themselves. And there's an episode of The Simpsons where, if you know The Simpsons, I'm here in the studio with Mark, and he's nodding. Lisa is a big jazz head. She plays in the jazz ensemble. She plays the sax. And at Springfield Elementary, there's not really much of a jazz program. And then for some reason, the school gets a grant to begin some kind of Latin jazz ensemble. And they get so much money, they bring in Tito Puente, who's going to become the band leader at Lisa's school. And it's so exciting. And then there, in this episode, which is this epic two-part episode, Who Shot Mr. Burns? There's this Mr. Burns is the nuclear power plant owner, a villain to all, a curmudgeonly Scrooge-like figure, and he steals.

0: He steals a big pot of money from the school, who, now that I'm recalling, it's that the school strikes oil, which is how they can afford to bring in Tito Puente and bring all these good things for the students. Burns drills into their well, and he spends this episode villainously literally stealing candy from a baby and taking things from the school and taking everything from everybody. And in the season finale, he is mysteriously shot and found in critical condition. But in classic whodunit fashion, every single person in town had a motive for shooting him. And so the police come to interview Tito Puente, who was let go from the school to check out his alibi for the shooting of Burns. And Tito Puente's defense is, sure, I wanted to see Burns dead, but I didn't get back at him with physical violence. This is how I did it.
1: Revenge, of course. But why wound his body with bullets when I could set his soul afire with a slanderous mumble? Listen, if you will, to my revenge. Uno, dos, tres.

So we're back on. I'm being asked if I've done much radio in the past. The answer is I've done a little bit. I attended Hamilton College in upstate New York, and I had a little radio show called Ham Radio, and we would in upstate New York, and we used to play music on there, as well as I did a little segment where I would create a sort of a funny little idea for a movie, and then I would record a trailer for it. And if I can ever dig up some of those old parody films that I used to record an audio version of, I will play them on air. But for now, enjoy Duke Ellington's Caravan.

That was In a Sentimental Mood by John Coltrane and Duke Ellington. Just an unbelievable, iconic rendition of that song before you were listening to Caravan, also by Duke Ellington. And for one of our last songs of the evening, one of my favorite Coltrane songs, you see our little train, we go Ellington to Ellington and Coltrane, now just Coltrane, Naima, one of the saddest, sweetest, most sentimental tunes of all time. Enjoy. Excuse me. That's not Naima. Hold on. And there we are. My apologies for some of our first day bumpiness. Enjoy.

0: All right, folks. What's the difference between a rock guitarist and a jazz guitarist? I'll open this up to the people in the studio. Come answer on the green mic if you think you know.
1: Difference between a rock and a jazz guitarist.
2: It's got to be something. One's more still or one's more grounded or something.
1: Well, the jazz guitarist improvs. Well, then the rock guitarist improvs, don't they? Isn't that what we...
2: One
0: clue is that this is going to be a... The answer is going to be a joke of some sort or another. Sorry. I guess I didn't set that up well enough.
2: I did think it was going to be a joke.
0: Yeah.
1: Okay, so that's the joke.
0: All right. A rock guitarist plays 3 chords for 1,000 people. A jazz guitarist plays 1,000 chords for 3 people.
1: That's good.
0: Isn't that nice? So, on that note, we'll play our first non-jazz song since the beginning of the hour. I'm being told from the back of the room that I don't speak very clearly. I am being heckled on my first day in my own room here by Susie, and I will endeavor to introduce this next song so clearly that even Susie can hear me introduce it. So, we are going to play, off of my little playlist here, a song by Lyle Neal called White Wings, a beautiful number.

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1: Nau mai, haere mai, hoki mai, and welcome to Wahine, a show going out in our beautiful Paikākariki. This is a show about women, by women, for women, and anyone else who would like to whakarongo and listen into our show. Everybody is welcome. So I get the privilege of interviewing one of the wonderful women, one of the wonderful wahine of our village, and we play some music. And today I have the privilege of interviewing Susie Richardson. So morena, Susie.
2: Good morning.
1: How are you this morning, my friend?
2: As peculiar as usual.
1: To be honest, that's in line with all the women on my show. They bring their peculiarities and their ability to get through life. Just by Noah, that Noah was just doing his first show before his jazz show. Kia ora, have a great day. So let's settle in, Susie. So thank you for coming today.
2: You're welcome.
1: And I notice you shared some lovely music. Mark's given me a few lovely suggestions. So we should get some time to play some music today. How are you feeling today, Susie?
2: Rather old.
1: Do you want to share how old you are, or does Wahine never share her age?
2: I'm 96.
1: 96, wow. Well, you're looking fabulous, Susie. I hope I look as good as you when I'm 96. Now, my first question I ask my guest, Susie, is how did you end up in Paikākariki?
2: Back here after various episodes in our lives. My parents have a house here. My father had a lot to do with the six houses first built in the Wellington Road.
1: So
2: came here on their honeymoon.
1: Wow, so your parents first came to Paikākariki on their honeymoon, and then your father built the railway houses.
2: My father was an Air Force officer.
1: So your father was...
2: He
1: didn't build anything, but obviously flew planes. So what was his connection to the six houses?
2: They had liked us here on their honeymoon. When they were older, they were able to come and live here.
1: So where were you born, Susie?
2: Willow Street, Wellington.
1: Ah, so truly a local. And how long did you live in Wellington for? Did you grow up there?
2: I went to school, a little school called Mrs. Green's in Friend Street in Wellington.
1: Mrs. Green's, okay.
2: Well, the Wellesley School. And then my father was in the Air Force. We went to Christchurch. I went to Rangiruru School, and which was run by about six sisters.
1: Right.
2: My father decided it was a good job for the little girls. They all became teachers.
1: What do you remember about that time, Susie? What do you remember about those schools?
2: My whole school life, you want.
1: Anything you can share with us, Susie?
2: Well, I think it was probably a fairly early school to have its own swimming pool.
1: And this was in Wellington?
2: In Wellington. There's a man called Mr. Brewerd, but he couldn't say his name. He taught us Puestro by Mr. Brewerd.
1: That's really unfortunate.
2: To do with life-saving, Royal Life-Saving Society.
1: Right.
2: And as we were all a swimming family, my father was in one of the big beach companies, life-saving. And so swimming was what I liked to sport.
1: Yes.
2: And we had interesting neighbours, Sir Robert and Lady Clark Hall. And they had their own swimming pool, which we could use as we liked. And been taken under sea on my parents' backs as I was a baby. Just with New Zealanders.
1: So swimming was something you were always used to.
2: Yes.
1: And so these two schools you went to, what were their names again?
2: Rangiruru, which means wide sky shelter. It was the name that the Maoris gave to the big old house. They kept the name.
1: Right.
2: They had 50 boarders there, the ballroom, and
3: grounds. And we had Miss Ethel, Miss Ruth and Miss Winifred, sisters that were the founders of the school.
1: Right.
3: And there wasn't much Maori about in Christchurch in those days. But we had a school with a Maori name, which they had kept.
1: Yeah. And you said you...
3: They were called Rangiruru Rotten Rats, go to school in Panama hats, do they skite? Yes, they do, like the monkeys in the zoo. And it was set to music as well.
1: Oh, my gosh. So that was your school years, and you said you got into teaching. If you went to that school, you became a teacher.
3: Well, the occupations for girls in those days were nursing or teaching.
1: Mm-hmm.
3: And you had OE, you wanted to go overseas,
1: mm-hmm.
3: overseas experience, OE.
1: Mm-hmm.
3: And everybody liked to travel, and everyone had to come to New Zealand in the beginning. And so we would do our overseas travel. I taught in London and in Switzerland and so forth. And I got married in Australia and ended up this part of the world. Came back here to where my parents were living.
1: So you taught in London and Switzerland?
3: Yes.
1: Tell me about teaching in Switzerland.
3: Well, you have a map of Switzerland showing where the different languages are spoken. There are four languages in Switzerland.
1: Right.
3: English, French, Latin, and another one. And so on the map you would see red and blue for Queen and each language represented.
1: Yeah.
3: And that was just a common thing that you spoke different languages.
1: So what languages did you speak when you were in Switzerland, Susie?
3: Well, I taught Americans English. What grammar do you use, English grammar or American grammar?
1: Right.
3: But the school spoke French, and picnics or anything ever spoke French all the time. And it was a private boarding school. We did American subjects and went travelling doing part of the schoolwork. So it was all very good.
1: Where did you go travelling when you were teaching there? Where were you travelling? You said you went travelling as part of the school curriculum.
3: Well, if you know that Europe has got a lot of different countries, are very small.
1: Yeah.
3: One of my pupils worked out that there were 25 schools, or I'd been to 25 countries or something. This boy worked out. Everything was very international.
1: Yeah.
3: What did you ask me?
1: What did you love about teaching?
3: The thing about teaching is you have to be in control.
1: Yeah.
3: So you have to be the one that's being heard. Therefore, you have to keep them quiet.
1: So how did you do that, Susie? What were your tricks?
3: Well, if they put drawing pins on my chair, I would pretend that they heard me. That would satisfy them. And their rabbit was probably put there to annoy me, but I felt sorry for it, so they failed, really.
1: So what I'm understanding from this, Susie, is they tried to play tricks with you, but they didn't understand that you saw through it, and then you just went along with it anyway for
3: yes.
1: their benefit.
3: The main thing is to have quiet so that they can hear what you're saying.
1: Yeah.
3: If you can't keep them quiet, no good.
1: Yeah. Yeah, and that can be challenging.
3: You don't learn any of these things at training college.
1: No.
3: At training college, you get a university degree, which is totally useless.
1: What was your degree in, Susie?
3: English, French, geography, philosophy. A mixture, usual mixture.
1: A usual mixture. And so what did you actually teach in these schools?
3: English, French, geography, swimming, usual sort of things.
1: Did you teach breaststroke?
3: We had a lot of breaststroke because Mr. Bouard was an expert from the town on breaststroke.
1: Yes.
3: So we all learnt breaststroke. First you have to learn to open your eyes underwater
1: right.
3: to see and to be able to breathe.
1: Mm-hmm.
3: That's number one. Then you start doing your breaststroke kick, You're taken to the music room and are put on the music stool and you have to do breaststroke kick on the stool. Up, out, shut together. Up, out, shut together.
1: So you learned the kick inside on a stool. Did you do it to music?
3: I don't think it was music. It was just the teacher's voice.
1: Wow.
3: So you learned the actions on land.
1: So you learned the actions on land and then you'd go into the sea and apply it in the water.
3: No, you're going to school swimming pool.
1: Oh, yes, because you said the school you went to had a swimming pool.
3: Yes.
1: Wow.
3: 25 yards of freezing cold water.
1: Yeah, because I was going to say, if that was Wellington or Christchurch, we're not renowned for boiling hot weather.
3: Well, you might come out of the swimming pool coloured purple because it'd be rather cold.
1: But you obviously mastered the breaststroke if you had to get into the water after learning it on land.
3: We had to do the breaststroke under Mr. Bouard.
1: Yes, the teacher you shared
3: in the freezing cold water. And when I had swimming exams, they actually gave us a hot drink afterwards because we were turning purple with the cold.
1: Oh, how lovely. Well, on that note, Susie, I'm just going to play a bit of music. It's Chopin Nocturne number 2, which is a lovely track. What do you like about this track, Susie? It's one of the ones Mark sent through, the Chopin track.
3: I can't hear anything.
1: Right, I will play it and then afterwards we'll have a wee chat about it. Okay, here we go.

0: So there was a little bit of Chopin there just to get us in the mood. Sorry about that. We had a few technical issues here, but I think we're getting there. So, Susie, you were just talking about when you were learning French and music, and the book you learnt French in New Zealand was the same book that you found in England that they were teaching French.
1: Years later. Funny little book with funny little drawings. I don't think schools did primary school French in those days.
0: Right, right. So when you were talking about your teaching, you talked about being in Switzerland. Where else have you taught in the world, Susie?
1: I suppose I did some in Libya.
0: So where, in Libya, what were you teaching in Libya?
1: Well, they had their own teachers that came with the British system.
0: Right.
1: I had some foreign pupils that came to the house, some men. One was going to be at the university in Libya. It hasn't been built yet, I don't think. And Tatanaki was the road builder.
0: Right.
1: I had these two men that came to the house for English. And when my husband was away in London, I had to pretend he was still in the house.
0: Why? Tell me about that.
1: Well, men and women have a certain attraction.
0: Okay.
1: And if you're alone in a country like that, where women are very much kept under, you've got to be careful.
0: Right.
1: Some of them went on pilgrimage to Mecca, in which case the women wore a blue veil.
0: Okay.
1: All sorts of customs in an Arab country.
0: Yeah.
1: Which you have to be careful not to annoy.
0: Yeah.
1: So because we have a revolution.
0: So what was it like living in Libya? Tell me about that, Susie.
1: Very, very hot. And lived in certain sections. There was a section up on the Air Force Base and a section in town. And we went to visit one of the royal palaces, which was open to the public, and came home with all sorts of insects and things, which we picked up there. And you had to be very careful how you behaved. And, you know, women are very much kept under. The town was captured by a different part of the country. The Air Force base was 10 miles into the country, into the desert, where the husbands had to go to work.
0: So was your
1: food was brought in from different places because everything had to be highly refrigerated. We had days when we went and got cauliflowers flown in from somewhere or things like that.
0: Wow.
1: And very often your power was off, so you had to have no light and no refrigeration. It was rather inconvenient.
0: So was your husband in the Air Force?
1: My husband was a British engineer.
0: Right.
1: Which do not wear uniforms. So he went into the place where the atom bomb was kept. Because he wasn't in uniform, he was thrown to the ground at gunpoint as part of his daily work.
0: Oh, my gosh.
1: It was rather unusual.
0: So this is in Libya?
1: Yes.
0: Wow. And so you were in Libya because of your husband being an engineer?
1: Yes.
0: Ah, okay. And so you were teaching English to these people who had come to your house?
1: These two men wanted to improve their English. In one country, you have a page of this language and a page of that language on the same page to learn the languages.
0: Mm-hmm.
1: And they've got their own different systems of education, but you have to work out what you are doing.
0: Wow, and try and combine the two.
1: One was a designer of roads for the country, I think. And one of them was looking for this English teacher. I was in the street for a little while in England. Somebody asked me about this person who taught English. Well, they were looking for me, as it happened. And so they came to the house So when my husband was away at Malta or somewhere, I had to pretend he was in the house because it was not safe to have men.
0: Yes. And for people to know you're there on your own. So were you living in a compound, Susie?
1: No, we had different buildings that we were in. We were in a flat to start with.
0: Right.
1: And then in a house later on. They were all Italian style. But the main thing is to have some water.
0: Yes.
1: And you have to boil all the water all the time, and half the power is off half the time. And all your stuff in the fridge can go wonky.
0: Yeah.
1: I had a visitor from the palace. Someone was just carrying the stuff out of our fridge where all the meat had thawed out. So he would carry a thing of blood across the dining room.
0: Oh, wow. What a vision.
1: It was a little bit inconvenient.
0: Yes.
1: The first thing in the day was to find out if any water had come, because the water came from 500 miles away, because all the wells had been poisoned during the war.
0: So what year was this roughly? Was this the 60s, the 70s? What are we talking about, Susie?
1: In the 60s, I think we came back to England in 1966 or something like that.
0: So you spent a year there roughly?
1: Yes.
0: So when you went to England, whereabouts were you then in England? Where did you go in England? Where did you settle?
1: We had our own house in England, in Essex, for 17 years, I think it was, and school next door to us. And I did some teaching at different schools. They had a thing on the wall called a covering sheet.
0: Right.
1: Like a blanket. Okay. So you look on the covering sheet to see what subject you were teaching at what place.
0: Right.
1: Whether you were qualified or not.
0: Okay. And so what could you teach? So you would just find out in the morning your subject for that day.
1: Might be motor engineering. What say you don't know any? I didn't know any. They all had their own cars.
0: So what did you do with them, Susie?
1: You just have to keep control and try and give some information to their unwilling ears.
0: So what are your...
1: A teacher training in New Zealand...
0: Yes.
1: Was to have a university degree which taught you absolutely nothing about teaching.
0: Right.
1: And then you're called a qualified teacher and you're stuck in a school.
0: And then you just had to learn on the job. Okay. So what are your, I guess, your best memories of teaching in Essex, in England? So we've got the engineering, mechanical engineering. What else did you teach, Susie?
1: Whatever was on the program.
0: Right.
1: Whether it was something you knew or not. Along you go and take them.
0: Okay.
1: Number one is to have control,
0: yes,
1: to be able to speak and to be heard. And perhaps some information might come out.
0: Okay. So what other subjects apart from motor engineering did you teach, Susie?
1: English, French, geography.
0: Yeah.
1: Swimming. Anything that came along, really.
0: And what were you doing when you weren't teaching?
1: I had a husband and two children.
0: So you were running the house and teaching at the same time?
1: Yes.
0: So your kids grew up in England?
1: And North Africa.
0: Ah, okay. So... What were you teaching in North Africa as well? Whereabouts in North Africa were you?
1: There was a school there.
0: Yeah.
1: Or you might have to go to a place in the desert station, which is 10 miles away.
0: Yeah.
1: If you had any transport.
0: Yeah.
1: They ran buses.
0: Yeah.
1: You had to listen to the radios in the morning to find out what the situation was.
0: So that was in terms of war and what was safe and where you could go?
1: It was a revolution.
0: Right. So you were there teaching through the revolution?
1: They had their own teaching system, so if you get any teaching, you were lucky. So I had some people I taught at night.
0: So what of the revolution did you witness, Susie?
1: Witness?
0: Yeah, what did you see of the revolution?
1: Oh, all the vehicles went past with all sort of Arab painting all over them, messages.
0: Yeah.
1: They painted all sorts of messages in French on the road. They didn't speak French in that part of the country. There wasn't much use to them. Those who had been on to Mecca wore a blue veil.
0: Yeah.
1: The women. But this is not what happens in every Arab country.
0: Yeah.
1: I've told that to other Arab people. That was a local custom.
0: A local thing.
1: And we were naughty and photographed some of the women in their veils, which we should not have done from our roof, but we did.
0: Yeah.
1: What was the question?
0: Well, we were just talking, still sitting in your teaching space when you were based in the UK and you went to North Africa. So when did you head back to New Zealand, Susie?
1: My husband worked for the British government.
0: Right.
1: Must have been advertised as wanting teachers in New Zealand, I suppose.
0: It's usually jobs that drive us to different countries, isn't it? It's usually job or work that drives us to different countries.
1: Well, you have to get your money in the bank.
0: Yeah.
1: Somehow.
0: So you came back to New Zealand. So how old were your children there? Were they still at school or?
1: Something. I suppose they were at school.
0: Yeah.
1: My memory is starting to go.
0: I know. It's like all of us. Well, where did you end up in first when you came back to New Zealand, Susie?
1: My parents were at Paikokoriki.
0: Right.
1: We lived in town.
0: Yeah.
1: They went to school here, university, in Wellington.
0: Yeah. So how did you end up coming back to Paikokoriki after all that time? So your parents had been here, you'd been to school in Wellington, you'd been overseas, and
1: my father had his outfit on for going somewhere, uniform or something, and he dropped dead. So that was their money gone. There was my mother in the house here.
0: Right.
1: There must have been something advertised about coming to New Zealand.
0: Okay.
1: And so we came. And the kids went to university and all that sort of thing. And I did some teaching.
0: So where were you teaching in New Zealand, Susie?
1: Wellington.
0: And can you remember what schools you were teaching at?
1: Marsden Collegiate School.
0: Yeah.
1: I did relief teaching in England and in New Zealand.
0: Yeah, you've taught
1: something
0: many.
1: Something goes up on the wall, they need so-and-so, you go along.
0: You just go and do it, don't you? You teach what's needed at that time, Susie.
1: Yes.
0: Cool. I think it's time for another song.
1: I'm still drinking that.
0: Oh, Mark's trying to take Susie's cup of tea away from her. So, Susie, I'm going to play a song by Glenn Miller, Chattanooga Choo Choo, and then afterwards we can have a little chat about it. So I'm just going to give
1: My
0: you a bit of a
1: very
0: break.
1: Fond of jazz.
0: Yes.
1: Great collector of jazz.
0: Okay, here we go, and then we'll have a chat about it, Susie.

0: So there we just had Chattanooga Choo Choo by Glenn Miller. God, that reminds me of my parents. So, Susie, we'd like to know about your husband, because you said he collected jazz records. So what can you tell us about your husband?
1: He was a well-trained British engineer who was never stumped by any problem whatever, as British engineers are not.
0: No.
1: He had worked in lots of different countries and lots of different ships. Based from Southampton sometimes, London sometimes, came from the north of England.
0: So how did you two meet?
1: Oh, we must have met. We must have been working somewhere where I was.
0: Was it love at first sight, Susie?
1: Can't remember. Too long ago.
0: Too long ago. Well, I think it's a long time. If you're with someone for a long time, that's probably a good sign. So what was your husband like, Susie? What were his hobbies? What did he do apart from work?
1: Oh, he did everything. He was very

0: Especially for Liverpool, you know.
1: Philharmonic.
0: Philharmonic. And so I had to take the notes for be a secretary or something. And I really loved the harp and those instruments.
2: Yes.
0: And on the stage, the Liverpool Philharmonic, all these very beautiful instruments playing very beautiful music.
2: Yeah.
0: And although we're very different, we like the same music. We learned from each other.
2: Yeah.
0: So that was good.
2: Yeah, just imagine going to lots of different concerts
0: just
2: around
0: the
2: world.
0: See a stage there with all these beautiful brass-coloured instruments and lovely music. Even if it's not one what you like, it's you're just seeing the best.
2: Yes.
0: And you get to know the other half.
2: Did he take you to jazz concerts?
0: We must have done, because I've got a picture of it in my mind. The whole stage was so gorgeous. We saw them going on a train to London, a whole lot of them. And they had a harp to take on the train. It had its own little platform with wheels on.
2: Yeah, that would have been a job. And you say you have two children. Tell me about your kids, Susie.
0: A second child was born with their brain affected by radiation because he worked on the base where he had to go to a room where there was an atom bomb, and it made us all have a bad sleep that night. And second, the baby I was carrying was affected. Her brain was stopped growing at the 10th week.
2: Wow.
0: But the doctor that we had in England was from New Zealand.
2: Right.
0: And he was a very good doctor. And she lived quite a long time. And it was all very unusual, but seen to very nicely. She lived till she was 7 or 11. They usually died at birth, their children. But she lived. And had very good New Zealand doctors wherever we were.
2: And so with that daughter, were you living in North Africa or were you in the UK then, in Essex?
0: In Essex.
2: Right. And
0: the main doctor was from Wellington, New Zealand.
2: Oh, how fantastic. It would have been nice to have a doctor from home.
0: Our people are very well trained.
2: Yes, good reputation overseas. So what can you tell me about your daughter?
0: Which one?
2: Well, the one whose brain was affected by the radiation.
0: Well, the growth of her brain was stopped at the 10th week of life.
2: Right.
0: So she wouldn't be normal, would she?
2: No.
0: But she lived till she was 11, I think it was.
2: So what do you remember about her? What did she like to do?
0: What can you like to do when you've only got half your bloody brain and you're a baby?
2: Yeah. Yeah. So what about your other daughter? What can you tell me about her?
0: Which one?
2: Well, how many have you got, Susie?
0: I've got two left.
2: Cool. And what are their names?
0: Diana, Mary, Everett, Philip, and Helen died of cancer, leaving three children.
2: Tell me about Diana.
0: Diana's a very capable person and very likeable and likes everything. You're considered to be a trained teacher if you've been through a soft New Zealand degree with no training whatever. You are then considered to be a qualified New Zealand teacher.
2: Is Diana a New Zealand teacher?
0: No, she's a British born.
2: Right. Is she a teacher?
0: No.
2: So what did she do?
0: My memory's going.
2: Yeah, it's so hard. All our memories are going. I think I'm going to play another song. And this one is Symphonie Fantastique, which I've never heard before. So I think that'll be a nice one to have a wee break for a moment.

0: big fat woman who used to hold on to you to make you breathe loudly. We didn't like her. The other was a long, thin English woman who didn't hold on to us.
1: So,
0: Susie's
1: just talking to us about singing now. So this is when you were being taught singing at school, Susie. These women. Was this at school?
0: Yes, school, yes.
1: And what other singing have you done in your life?
0: I was in the church choir in Fendleton for a few years. And just ordinary soprano stuff.
1: Oh, I don't think soprano's ordinary.
0: Well, as long as you sing in tune.
1: Yeah, that's the key.
0: We've got very good churches in Christchurch, good choirs, good music, good background of music, the whole city.
1: So were you in Christchurch as a child or as an adult?
0: Both.
1: Or both? Ah, both. So you lived down there with your husband and your kids?
0: I lived down there with my father and mother.
1: Yeah.
0: I've been in different places.
1: Many different places, Susie. So have you done much singing in Pai Kakariki?
0: I've only got an ordinary voice. I just sing when I can get to church. But I haven't got a car. People don't want have to take you somewhere every week. They've got their own lives to live.
1: Yeah, people get busy.
0: And I'm not safe on the road.
1: So did you sing at St. Peter's Church?
0: Yes, such as it is.
1: Yeah.
0: I was in St. Barnabas Church in Fendleton for some years. I was in the school choir, just ordinary stuff. There's a lot of music in Christchurch.
1: Mm-hmm.
0: Cathedral and lots of churches.
1: And what denomination?
0: We had somebody called Darwin, who was related to Darwin, I think, sort of Anne Darwin. She could tell if a person's singing was absolutely right or absolutely wrong. She had a perfect ear.
1: Wow.
0: Anne Darwin. Mr. Darwin was a choir master at that church. Oh. Very churchy Christchurch, because it was a church foundation.
1: Right.
0: The same as Dunedin was. Dunedin was founded by Presbyterians, has Scottish-type things. Christchurch was founded by Anglicans, has Anglican things.
1: Ah, so you were involved in the Anglican church?
0: Yes.
1: Ah.
0: But our people were Presbyterians when earlier on. They had a little church built, but it was taken across the river to the other side. It was an Anglican church and a Presbyterian church, I think. It had across the river, which I thought was rather nice.
1: So on one side it was an Anglican church, and when they moved it across the river, it became a Presbyterian church.
0: Something like that, yes.
1: So was that in Dunedin or Christchurch?
0: Christchurch.
1: That was in Christchurch. Gosh. So
0: all the streets are named after the Diocese of England.
1: In Christchurch?
0: Yes.
1: Oh, I did not know that.
0: Canterbury, Christchurch, and so forth. They're all planned like that on paper before they came.
1: Okay.
0: Did you not know that?
1: I did not know that. I've only been...
0: Dunedin was a Scottish... Everything was Scottish.
1: Right.
0: Moray Place, all the names in Dunedin were from Scotland.
1: Right.
0: And the Scottish people, before they landed in New Zealand, founded the education system. It was to be free, secular and compulsory.
1: Right.
0: They hadn't even set foot in the country. They
1: right.
0: made plans. And it worked. Christchurch has the square, Cathedral Square. Dunedin has a Moray Place, both from where they came from in the British Isles.
1: Oh. And you've spent a lot of time at St. Peter's in Pai Kakariki. You've had a lot to do with that church, Susie.
0: Well, it's only a wee church.
1: Yeah.
0: But I can't get there because it's too far to walk and people don't want to be tied down to taking somewhere every week.
1: Yeah. So you did singing at St. Peter's Church?
0: Well, it's only a little church.
1: Yeah. Did they have a choir?
0: The whole congregation would be the size of a small choir.
1: Right. And Mark tells me you also have done a lot of writing in your time, Susie.
0: Well, I'm a single child.
1: Right.
0: And I'm brought up with lots of books. What more could you want?
1: Mm-hmm.
0: It always belonged to a library in Christchurch. My father was working nearby for a while at the Air Force. He would meet us at the magazine counter at Canterbury Library, and I would take books out from the children's section. And we've always had books. And we did have a huge Bible which has disappeared. It had huge pictures. I don't know where it went to, but the one that intrigued me was the nudity one.
1: Tell me about the nudity.
0: It's the only picture I remember. It's my sex education. I wonder where that book went, Bo.
1: I think the tea's going down the wrong way.
2: Yes.
1: That's the problem when we're talking and drinking at the same time.
0: This big Bible, the big pictures disappeared. We don't know where it went.
1: So was that a big family Bible?
0: Well, what would you think if the pictures were that size?
2: Goodness.
1: Yeah.
0: I lay on the floor. We did a lot of reading on the floor. Mm. My mother would be in bed and I'd be on the floor in the sun porch with a box of raisins and a book.
1: Oh, how lovely.
0: Or I'd be at our neighbour's swimming pool. Our neighbours were Sir Robert and Lady Clark Hall, and they were very outstanding people. Sir Robert retired to Switzerland and to New Zealand for his bad health. But he would come to our house with the English newspapers, and he'd sent a letter that he would be away on certain dates, but he would be back again. He was a distinguished man, being our paper boy of his own wish. His wife was a little Scottish lady, and very hospitable people. Anyone could go and use their swimming pool or any good things to do. But when he came home from hospital, what was he doing? Age 85, he was on the roof pushing the snow off. It was the sort of people that we happened to live amongst. A lot of character in Christchurch.
1: Mm.
0: Our school was Rangiruru, which had been the mayor's house of a rich family.
1: Right.
0: And it had a ballroom and that sort of thing. 50 boarders. I boarded there for a little while. Sunday morning, what did we have for breakfast?
1: Porridge?
0: Hard-boiled eggs.
1: Oh.
0: That was a new idea to me. And you had your own supply of your own food in your own bag, which you were allowed on certain days. It was called fruity. And there was something about sweetie. You were allowed to have a jar of your own sweets each term. And on a certain day, you'll be allowed a certain number of sweets out of your own thing. Just little characteristics of the school.
1: Mm.
0: And the school was Rangiruru, Rotten Rats, Go to School in Panama Hats. Do they skate? Yes, they do, like the monkeys in the zoo. And it was set to music. I can't quite remember it. But it's an individual sort of place.
1: Yeah.
0: It was worth the money. We had a subject called Scripture. It was not a church school.
1: Right.
0: But we had a subject called Scripture. And you were allowed to have a Bible and you were allowed to underline certain lines in pencil in your Bible. Pencil. Rules. And most people had bicycles. I didn't get one till I was 15. When I woke up in the morning, There was a bug in the bedroom. Everyone else had bugs, and so about five. We did in Wellington, which is not so good for bugs. This old Captain Gibson thought it would be a good thing for his daughters to be teachers. So there was Miss Ethel, who became the headmistress, Miss Ruth, who taught Latin and stuff, Miss Winifred, who taught swimming and life-saving and piano. Different teachers at the school. They were probably completely untrained. Where did they get their education?
1: Yeah.
0: And the other girls' school was the green school, St. Margaret's. They all were green. We all were blue. He had a Panama hat in the summer and a felt hat in the winter.
1: Wow.
0: There's no such thing as a school winter uniform and just a dress. You had a certain dress in the winter and a certain dress in the summer. Now if a child goes to school, they have to have six pairs of this and six pairs of that.
1: Yeah. It's a lot more.
0: But to me, having a hard-boiled egg for breakfast on Sunday was such a strange thing.
1: Had you not had hard-boiled eggs before, Susie?
0: Yes, but not regularly for Sunday breakfast.
1: As a routine?
0: Just different little things that...
1: Yeah.
0: ...found different.
1: Yeah.
0: And when they were planning to put the pins on my... drawing pins on my chair.
1: Oh, yeah,
0: I heard
1: these
0: all the
1: kids.
0: Plan. So I made a big scream when I sat on the pins. Oh, they were so pleased. They've got one on to me. You have to be clever to be a teacher. You've got to see through their minds.
1: You do. You do.
0: I was a completely untrained teacher. I had a university degree, but didn't teach you anything, whatever.
1: I think you learn a lot on the job just doing it, hey, Susie?
0: But you're qualified.
1: Yeah, you've got a degree, but to learn the art.
0: What do you learn from a degree? A few facts.
1: True.
0: There's no use whatever.
1: And I think you learn how to study. You learn how to learn. You think about things.
0: How?
1: Yeah.
0: How do you learn it? Sit in your own house at home with a book.
1: So would you say that's where most of your learnings come from, or your reading, Susie?
0: Definitely books.
1: Can you make any recommendations? Like, what are some standout books for you, Susie, books that you've loved?
0: Oh, well, of course, the Bible.
1: Yeah.
0: And Shakespeare. If I put aside my special things, those would be two of them.
1: Yeah.
0: And the school sold the books to one lot, and then the next generation would buy them. They were dark green colour, most of the books. Very boring.
1: Yeah.
0: Our teacher was called Mrs. Coltart. I've forgotten what her Christian name was, but it fitted in very well with being a cold tart.
1: I wasn't expecting you to say that.
0: And there
1: that,
0: was an
1: Susie.
0: Apple in the cupboard, and a little mouse got it, and she caught the little mouse, and we felt very sorry for it. It wasn't fair on the mouse.
1: Excellent. And this Mrs. Cold Tart, was she your reading teacher?
0: She was a class teacher.
1: Class teacher.
0: You were in her class.
1: Right.
0: First year.
1: Right.
0: 1986, I think. She could hold our attention, which is the main thing when you're a teacher. And we had drill with Miss Grill. She was a long, thin person, rode over a car. She was supposed to run over someone and kill them in England. She was in charge of sport, a very serious matter, sport. We had Lois Holland, whose father was the Prime Minister. My mother said she was a better politician than he was. She wouldn't have done her Latin homework because she'd been listening to Parliament on the radio.
1: Oh, my gosh.
0: She had a radio. Not everybody had radios.
1: No.
0: Local wirelesses. Anything funny I can tell you?
2: You're doing well.
1: You're doing very well. Mark talked about you in the 60s singing at a Māori club, a Māori social club.
0: There was a Māori club in Wellington.
1: Right.
2: Ah, Wellington.
0: And I had to give out the chocolate bars.
1: Right.
0: Which were done like Māori carving.
1: Wow.
0: This would be absolutely taboo.
1: Aye, definitely.
0: And I was allowed to have one, well, I mean to say. You didn't have babysitters. You took your kids with you.
1: Yeah.
0: Babysitting came in later.
2: So you took your children to the Māori club?
0: No, they weren't born by that time.
2: Oh, okay.
1: And did you sing at the Māori club?
0: I've still got some of the typed from 1930, the songs typed out.
1: Wow. In Te Reo Māori?
0: In Māori, yes.
1: Wow. So you would have sung in Māori?
0: Yes.
1: Wow.
2: When you were a child?
0: Yes.
2: When you were a child in the 1930s?
0: I was born in 1930.
2: Mm.
0: Anything funny I can tell you?
1: You've told us lots of funny things. Any last-minute thoughts you want to share, Susie? Because we're running out of time.
0: Well, the radio is a great thing. All the communications of today are wonderful. Well, people didn't have them.
1: No. No. Well, I want to thank you, Susie Richardson, for coming on my show. I appreciate you sharing fantastic memories.
0: Nice to come. I just talk a lot of rot.
1: You don't. And we've all been fascinated, and Mark and I have been chuckling. And I'm going to go out with E Parira, because you shared that beautiful memory of singing as a child at a Māori social club.
0: You can sing it with us.
1: All right. I might turn my microphone down.
0: If I can remember it.
1: I do. Okay, here we go.

Kia ora and welcome to the 2025 October session of the Sun Warm Soul Show. And as we usually do this time of year, it is the funky, not spooky October special, where I shamelessly play a lot of funk music and funky bass lines. So that's what we're going to get into today. Hopefully it floats your boat.

Everybody feeling loose and limber, stretching out the quads, the hammies. The funk will do that. If you're just tuning in, you are listening to the Sun Warm Soul Show, and this is the month of October 2025. And per usual, despite Halloween and things spooky abounding, we get funky here. We get funky, not spooky. And that track you heard there was Fire on the Bayou by The Meters. Before that, we had Miles Davis with Chocolate Chip, and we started the show out with 12 Apostles by Flavins. And it's going to be funky all hour, so, you know, Sunday morning, Friday afternoon, or whenever you may be listening, it's never a bad time to get funky. The funk heals. And the next track I'm going to play is one that, in my early years of, investigating corner pubs, bars, dive bars, there was one in about 2000, maybe, I think 2000? Probably about 2000, 98. And this lovely little place, which actually no longer exists in Claremont Mesa in San Diego, was called Sugaloo. A little dive bar tucked in the corner of a strip mall up on the Mesa overlooking San Diego. And learned the electric slide there. This track was on regular rotation with my friend Trisha, who lived across the street. And this is Carl Carlton with She's a Bad Mamma Jamma.

that there was Anybody Wanna Funk with Paulo Mendonca. I'm hoping somebody's saying yes, they want to funk, because that is what we're doing here today on the Sun Warm Soul Show on Pi Kakariki 88.2 FM. You sometimes never know what you're going to get when you turn this station on. That's the beauty of it. But today, and for the remaining 32 minutes of the show, it's going to be funky. So again, Anybody Want to Funk, Paulo Mendonca. And before that, we had Shake by the Gap Band. And again, we started that set off with Carl Carlton with She's a Bad Mamma Jamma. And coming up next, we are going to hear from Candy Staton. And this is her track, I'd Rather Be an Old Man's Sweetheart Than a Young Man.

favorite little horny toad there, Prince. Just had the thought, maybe next year on Funky Not Spooky, I should just do a whole Prince-themed show because there are a lot of funky B-sides, and I love me some Prince. Hopefully you enjoyed that one. Before that, we heard Bucket of Chicken by The Jig, who are an eight-piece funk team out of Amsterdam. If you've listened to the show, I've probably played a song or two of theirs at different times, but really liking what I'm hearing of theirs. And if you're just tuning in, it is about 36 past the hour, and you're listening to Sun Warm Soul, Funky Not Spooky October Special. And we're just going to keep the funk going. The next track, if you have gentle ears or gentle listeners, there is a language warning here. If you do not like using a three-letter word that begins with A for your backside, then you may want to turn the sound down. But if not, I've got some funk for your ass. And this track is by Fred Wesley and Bootsy Collins.

We had Fire there by the Ohio Players. And before that, we had Gene Knight with Take Him. And we are coming towards the end of the October 2025 Funky Not Spooky special, annual special of the Sun Warm Soul Show. And I've got a couple more tracks for you. Hope you've enjoyed feeling a little funky. And yeah, you'll be able to hear this throughout the month. 11 a.m. on Sundays and 1 p.m. on Fridays. And if you need to get in touch with us here at Pi Kakariki FM, you can email us at pikakarikifm@gmail.com. We love hearing from you. And so I'm just going to play a couple more tracks for you today. And the next one I've got here is by Fort Knox 5, and this is Blowing Up the Barrio.

0: And that track there was Funk, Soulful Session by Mr. T. And that'll bring us to the end of the show for this month. Thanks for joining me. And yeah, I hope you join me next month. It will not be all funk, but always a sprinkle of funk in there somewhere in the show. I hope you have a good month. Go well. We are careening swiftly to the end of the year. It's gone very, very fast. So be safe. And listen to some sun-warmed tunes to soothe your soul. Have a great month.
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